0: Soul Modus. Thank you.
1: You caused a lot of good people. So glad you're back. So glad you're here. Want to come back and talk about a wild tour that you put together. I think everybody's ready for this. James Brown, hot new concert. His relationship with MC Hammer, too. Right after.

Yes, yes, yes. Coming to the end of the show. Hope you enjoyed it today. I had a wonderful weekend out in Chicago. And I think I came home and slept for 2 days. It was a nice vibe out there. Always shows a few picnics. You know, number one weekend for house music in the States. Nothing beating it. Maybe movement, but nothing beating it. I'm kidding. I joke. I kid. But we're vibing, we're rocking, we're rolling. I will be here next week. Oh, always, Soulmost Mondays. And coming up this week, we'll be in Philly, Rhythm Nation, Saturday at Margulis. Hope to see you all there. My Philly fam. It'll be my first time playing in Philly at a club. So, interesting stuff happening. After that, oh man, I have to update y'all when it comes. But with that, oh, new track coming out next week. Siestella coming out. The Soul Motors. Hope you enjoyed the show today. Enjoy that track. Yeah, we're on all platforms Friday. And we're going to be vibing. Soul Motors Mondays, WE Star 94.3 FM, the voice of Harlem. Thank you.

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1: Festival.
2: Well,
1: or forum,
2: I have a full-length near finish.
1: Okay.
2: It's a documentary. It's called She Should Be on the Radio. It's on independent female singers. I've been shooting it for like 3 years almost now. Mm. And I'm pretty much winding down right now.
1: Okay.
2: After this album is done and completed, I'm still working on that. Mm. You know, I got producers and editors and lined up. I might get the funding right for that. So I don't know how I'm going to do it. I can't do a back-to-back fundraiser campaign thing, but I have another source where I might try to get some bread up. But this film is coming out crazy. Like we saw Carmen Rogers here earlier.
1: Yes.
2: She was one that was on my list because Spinner always talked big about her.
3: All right.
2: But I never got to meet her until just today.
3: Oh, nice.
2: But I have like about 50 different, you know, crazy talent from Jaguar Wright, you know, Georgia Ann Modro, Maya Zucina. You know, this is real crazy.
1: Okay.
2: Crazy talent. Kim Hill. Everybody you could think of, I've probably got them.
1: Okay.
2: And I got, you know, ill stories. You know, it's coming out crazy.
1: All right. All right. Cool. So, you got any shouts before we get out of here?
2: Shout outs, you know, just Plex, Plex, Plex. You find me.
3: Gotcha.
1: There you go.
2: You know.
3: The, Plex, Plex,
2: you want
3: Plex,
2: to find
3: y'all.
2: The film is SSBOTR on Instagram. But, you know, I'm on the music side right now. So Plex, Plex, Plex. That's the Twitter, Instagram, Facebook. Goodness.
1: All right, cool, cool.
2: Yeah.
1: So, all right, we're going to get back into the music.
2: Sure.
4: This life's a business.

0: Yeah, yeah. Back once again, folks. You tuned into Equilibrium Radio. We are adults who love hip-hop. I am your host, Kwame Veer. Along with me, we have Priest Forever.
1: As we continue on,
0: we got Lord Dune.
2: What's up, what's up?
0: Big shout-out to the rest of the crew, which is my man, DJ CA. Also, big shout-out to all folks past, people who were with us in the past. God bless all of you. Also, big shout-out to everybody in the future. And much love to all of you right here, right now, with us right here, right now. In any case, hey, if you got any questions, any comments, any shout-outs, any requests, we're going to hold on to them until next time. But, you know, today we're paying homage

0: to the late Mr. Complex. He was this multi-hyphenated hip-hop artist. We did all of the hip-hop things. Only thing I don't know if he did was do any popping and locking or breakdancing.
1: Right.
0: That's the only thing that I'm not aware of. But he did all the other things. So, and you know, he's a guest up here multiple times, and just inside of the hip hop community in New York and worldwide, just because of the fact that he was a performing music artist, and then he transitioned into film, and he started out as a technical artist or artiste who paints or draws, and so you know, he's, you know, so we're letting him speak for himself through those times he came through to bless us with his presence.
2: I mean, music video directing. I was just watching, oddly enough, he directed, I believe it's called 24 Hours for Pharrell March.
0: Okay.
2: He directed that video. You know what I mean? And along with others.
0: Yeah. So, you know, it's you know, I'm gonna say this, and you know, hear where it's coming from. You know, we all get a chance to come here and live, and then we all get a chance to leave and then live again somewhere else. And it's a beautiful process. You know, we just don't like the back end of it for those of us who are attached to our people. So, you know, it, you know, if you've been alive long enough to have enough people transition, you know, you know, it never is comfortable, but you know, that's part of the whole process. So, you know, just want to celebrate the efforts of him and commemorate the efforts and what he left us with. And, you know, it's a mighty catalog, dogs.
2: Indeed.
0: It's a mighty catalog. And indeed, it's a respected catalog.
2: Yes.
0: So, you know, that's the part that impacts me. You know, sometimes it's the intention of the artist who is that leaves the most impact. You know, sometimes they're doing something and you either get it or you don't get it, or sometimes you know, it takes you a while to get it. And he was one of those guys who was consistent, and you could get it.
2: Indeed.
0: So
2: that's why we thought it was best to play the interview and let him speak his story for himself.
0: Yes, absolutely.
2: You know what I mean?
0: Absolutely. So we're going to return to doing that. And you tuned into Equilibrium Radio. We are adults who love hip hop. And yeah, that's it. So let us go back into some more Mr. Complex.

0: Also, big shout out to all folks past and all folks future and all of that good stuff. And big shout out to my man DJ CA, who's in the place.
1: Yo.
0: And we have guests in the house. We have guests in the house. And we're going to get right to it, because everything that could possibly go wrong today has gone wrong today. So it is all love. It is all love. And, you know, let's get it. Let's put the train back on the wheels, or back on the track. Let's get back to it.
2: That's right.
0: Let's get back to it. Hey, we got Mr. Complex in the house tonight.
1: Yeah. What's up, y'all?
0: All right. Cool.
1: Yeah.
0: And also he brought along with him a friend to the room. Well, I think she brought him. Somehow they came together. They were here. Do I use the government, or do I use the alias?
3: You can use either or.
0: Okay. All right. since I don't use the alias that often, I'm gonna go with the government. Hey, we got Nadine in the house.
3: Yeah. AKA Sugar.
0: Yeah. Yeah. I was about to say Sweetie Pie, because I knew I was going to mess it up, but I know the government for sure. I know the government for sure. So, hey, Complex, welcome back, man, first of all.
1: Yeah, thanks, man.
0: And
1: still being around doing your thing.
0: Yeah, same for you. It's a beautiful thing to be an adult who is a hip-hopper.
1: Yeah.
2: Word.
0: Yeah.
1: It's not a child game.
0: No, not anymore. Mm-hmm. Not anymore. Mm-hmm. Adult rappers, adult DJs, adult B-boys, adult graph people. We're out here being
2: non-mumblers.
0: Yeah, there's adults who do that too. But you know, we give everybody their credit for doing what they do. But hey, man. So now you've just released a new album.
1: Yes, sir.
0: Name of it is Forever Now.
1: Forever New.
0: Forever New. See everything. Like I said, everything that could go wrong. We getting back on track though.
1: That's all right.
0: Forever New.
1: Yeah.
0: Now, what is the meaning of the title? It would sound obvious, but
1: yeah.
0: Just in case, I don't know.
1: You know, it's, my music, you know, when you put it out independent,
0: mm-hmm.
1: you're not reaching the masses like that. You know what I mean?
0: Mm-hmm.
1: But people always find your music. And me having a career, putting out my first record was 95.
0: Mm-hmm.
1: So people are still finding my first record. Somebody hit me like last week playing, oh, your record Visualized. I put it on the charts. This is an incredible record.
0: Mm-hmm.
1: And then I realized that record is 20 years old now, you know?
2: Mm.
1: So my music is like, it's always going to be new to people. And it's like forever new for me, you know? You know, and it's
2: timeless.
1: Like I came back to my roots with this album. Went back to Southside, Jamaica, Queens. Recorded with one of my producer I went to high school with.
0: Okay.
1: You know, fam. And it was like, you know, just coming back to the essence again.
0: Okay.
1: And it was like, all right, refreshing myself.
0: All right, cool. Yeah. What made you feel the need to refresh yourself?
1: Oh, man, you know, I got a little jaded at one point in time, you know?
0: Mm-hmm.
1: Like, the last project that I was really behind was the Polyrhythmatic in 07.
0: Mm-hmm.
1: And people expected that to do a lot more. And at that time, I was dealing with, you know, life, you know,
0: mm-hmm.
1: divorce, kids separating, mm-hmm. you know what I'm saying? And, you know, music and money wasn't there. You know what I'm saying? But I jumped into the film world, and I started doing that a little bit more than the music. So music got, you know, put on a back burner.
0: Mm-hmm.
1: But then I got a phone call from Pharrell saying, call Dre. Dre was Omega Supreme, my first producer.
0: Mm-hmm.
1: But he was fighting with cancer, and he was like, you got to give him a call. He only has a few days left. So I went, got the strength to give him a call, went to the hospital to see him. And when I ran to the hospital, that's when I ran into some of my other homies from back of school.
0: Mm-hmm.
1: And one of them was like, Dre taught me how to work the machines.
0: Mm-hmm.
1: We had to come through, check out my beats. So after the funeral, you know, I went and checked out the beats and just started playing me stuff. And this is like 08. And it was like, I haven't recorded in, you know, a couple of years almost.
0: Mm-hmm.
1: But then I said, yeah, let's just record something in the light of Dre. And let's just do a whole album, you know?
0: Mm-hmm.
1: So that's how that got started. And it's been taking like 8 years. This cat, he had a regular job, correction officer. He retired early.
0: Mm-hmm.
1: He was never into the music game, even though he's Prince Post's cousin. But He just was always like, when we was just, you know, drinking a 40, he could just rhyme and freestyle, and he's gotten to the beats late in the game, you know? And it was just crazy just to, you know, to work with him. But he was like, you know, man, family man, I'm building, you know, a new backyard fence. You know, and I'm like, come on, man, let's finish the song. I'm putting new floors down in the kids' room. And it was, like, difficult. So 8 years went by. And then it made it even difficult. He moved down to Atlanta. So for the last of the album, I had to fly back and forth. Because he's not about picking up the phone. He's not about Facebook and Instagram. He don't care about nothing about... He just care about going to the gun range.
0: Well, that's a good place to go to the gun range at. If you're down south.
4: That's where they do it at.
0: Hey, hey, so the last time you was here, you was talking about crowdfunding or and you had met your goal.
1: Yeah.
0: And tell me about how that process just played full out for you. Cuz I know it was about maybe a week before the end date, before the final date, and you came down and he's like, okay, well, we still got a couple, you know, we still got a little bit ways to go. And then all of a sudden, a few days later, it was met. So tell me, how was that process for you?
1: Yeah, the process, it was, do you remember 88 Hip Hop?
0: Yes, absolutely.
1: Yeah, those guys had started this company. It was called Fund Our Boogie.
0: Okay.
1: And I was the first guinea pig off that. You know, not guinea pig, but I was their first, what you call it?
0: Client,
1: candidate, whatever. And so, you know, I had tried a fundraiser before with a movie I tried to do with Destroy, and I wasn't successful. But I sat with some people and I learned the ways of how to get it. But I only did a small number, 5,000. I just wanted to finish the album and get certain things done. You know what I mean? And just make awareness to people and find people that, you know, it's another way just to market your album. Because then you always have that core, you know, how many people put in. You can reach them every day, be like, yo, the album's almost done. And you keep them going. So it was just a $5,000 goal. I made over that. You know, still had like a week to go. But, you know, I was able to pay Mortal. I was able to pay for some videos. I was able to pay for a few things that I was doing just to promote that album. At the time, Fat Beat said they was going to manufacture the vinyl. So that wasn't in the budget. But then when they saw I got the money, they was like, hey, well, you could pay for your own vinyl. And I was like,
5: wow.
1: I was like, that money's spent now because I used that for, you know, what I put the budget for. So that was 3 years ago. You know, and it still took that long for me to really finish the album, to get it mixed, you know, and the last features. And then, you know, dealing with my producer, which was a little difficult, you know, I got it mixed. But then some dude, you know, grace of God, reached out from Scotland, was like, yo, I'll master your album for free.
5: Wow.
1: You know, so nice. I sent him everything to Scotland, and he just sent them, you know, little by little, he mastered the album. You know, Tom S. Ray Masterings. You know? But he did a decent job, you know what I mean? But, you know, people just started looking out. And I got like 5 videos done, you know, 2 for the EP, but 5 for the album. And the Them Was Then video was so crazy.
0: Yeah, yeah. That's a good video. I watched it.
1: You seen
0: it? I watched it. That's good.
1: DJ Bless got to do some homework.
5: Yeah.
1: Somebody get my phone. Let me go in the hallway.
5: I love chopping it up, but I got to see this now.
1: Yeah.
0: I thought, I was like, oh, yeah. Okay, I see that. I see what's going on there. So, all right. That's awesome. So, speaking of video, since you said you ventured into the film world, do you do the whole process? Do you do the editing process? Do you direct it? Do you... For the videos?
1: Well, the videos, you know, I come up with the concepts. I produce them. I direct them. I pretty much get, you know, a team to help me with shooting. I have different folks. You know, I worked in the film world, so I can reach out to some cameramen, DPs that are very, you know, they get big money. They shoot most of the TV you watch. But they'll do me these favors. One of them shoots everything for me almost for free. You know,
5: nice.
1: And he brings his camera. He got the high end joint.
0: Don't say for free, on a budget.
1: Yeah.
0: Reasonably priced. Yeah, yeah. Say it reasonably.
1: He'll do it for me.
0: Yeah,
1: but,
0: yeah.
1: You know,
0: yeah, yeah.
1: And then I got other cats. Sometimes I do it with, you know, younger cats, and I teach them You know, so sometimes it's a set where it's a bunch of students, mm-hmm. and I'm like, all right, hold it here, hold it there, put the light there, put that there. You know, nice. So I do that. You know, I don't like to edit. I got my man, Lyndon, that's a master with it. Mm-hmm. He's a dude I ain't got to give him too many instructions.
0: Okay.
1: You know, I like when somebody can do better than me. You know, I know how to edit. Mm. So I edit back when I was in film school, back when we used to cut the film.
5: Oh, wow.
1: You
0: yeah.
1: know.
0: Mm. Yeah, you went to the film school.
1: I'm
0: film
1: old.
0: School.
1: I'm old.
5: Oh, yeah. Man. Splicing
1: I had
5: tape.
1: Real film.
4: Hard body.
1: You know, developing and all that. But, you know, for Final Cut, I know how to do it a little bit, but I don't like to.
0: Okay.
1: Like, I edit a video I did for Drez. I got a young homie that helps me out. Mm. I give him, you know, a chip or two. Yeah. But, you know, one of the videos, I did shoot a lot of it myself, holding the camera out like this.
5: Wow.
1: The time and the place, I went to Hawaii.
0: Okay.
1: For, not like I'm balling, but I went for a wedding.
5: All right.
1: And then I was like, well, I'm out here. I was like, you know, I was with Farrell, a couple of my friends. I was like, come shooting. They was like, no, man, we chill. We on vacation. We ain't working. So I just set the tripod up. Ran into the bushes, I hit the play button, hit the record, then I timed it out, I ran in front of the camera, and time of the place.
5: Nice.
4: Lit.
1: If you watch the video, you see I left a little piece of a shadow. My shadow setting the tripod, and you could tell it was me. So like half the video, I shot it. But then some of it, I gave it to my man's son, who's 13. So you hold the camera, follow me.
4: And then, coming here.
1: Yeah, then I had, you know, some other friends.
5: True film director.
1: You know, had, come on, just shoot this one scene. You know, but I got it done.
0: All right, that is dope. So we're going to get into some music off the album.
1: Yeah, man.
0: Hey, tonight we have a special guest DJ in the house tonight.
5: Yeah!
0: We got DJ A to the L all the way from FLA.
5: Yeah!
6: What's up?
4: Oh, man.
0: We're going to get him on the mic a little bit later, but he's spinning the beats right now. And please tell A to the L what we're playing, because he has the music over there, and I don't have the music over here where I'm at. So you need to tell him what joint we're playing, because he...
1: Play, Gotta Get Home.
0: Gotta Get Home. There you go.
1: Nadine's on that record.
5: Oh, what?
4: Yeah. Sugar. Yeah. Featuring Sugar.
5: Sweet.
1: Played before she leaves.
0: Oh, since both of y'all are here.
1: Yeah.
0: So how did y'all two meet? Because y'all, I don't know. Because every time I see her, I tend to think of you. And when I see you, I tend to think of her. So y'all are just like.
1: Let me tell a story.
0: Yeah, please.
3: Well, I guess in 2004, 2005, I did my own hip hop shows, Hip Hop 101,
0: okay.
3: Which I featured independent MCs on the scene, you know, doing their thing. I'm in love with hip hop. So at the time, I was doing fundraisers with my girl Kim. Shout out to Kim Wilson, Wilson Marshall. And I wanted to do Hip Hop 101, where I featured independent MCs doing their thing. So a lot of people were getting at me like, oh, you should do this or you should do that. Fiona Bloom actually put me on to you. I thought it was C. Black. Shout out to C. Black. But It was Fiona Bloom. She goes, do you know Mr. Complex? Right? I'm like,
0: Sounds like Fiona.
3: You know? She was like, oh, you gotta meet him. So I met him. He did the show. And from there, we just clicked. He was just like, yo, this your show? I'm like, yeah, it's my show. He's like, yo, we should do things together. I'm like, all right. And the first thing we did together was, he was like, listen, I want you to do this show for Shabam Sadiq. It's a release party. I'm like, oh, great. Awesome. I'd love to. I don't. Why? What's the name of the...
1: I don't remember.
3: What's the name of the mixtape? You know? I was like, he's releasing. What is he releasing? He's like, no, he's being released. And I said, oh, well, all right then, let's make it happen. I didn't know, you know what I mean? And I think that was like my second show, and it was featuring Shabam Sadiq. I forgot who else was on there, but I met tons and tons of people, and ever since then we've just been rocking. You know, if he has a show, I don't even know how I got to start singing for you. I don't know where that came from.
0: All right.
3: It's like, well, you can sing. Want to do some shows with me? I'm like, bet, let's do it. You know, so it's just been rolling ever since. So
5: nice.
0: Yeah, and I've seen them perform before.
3: Yeah,
0: she has the freaky tie pedigree. Come on, what's up, Plex? Come on, Plex. Next thing you know, somebody's rhyming. Somebody got somebody amp. Mm-hmm. Now there's some rhyming going on. Yeah. But hey, A to L, we ready, bro? We heard? I already knew that. I was just double checking. Cause today has been what it's been. So let's get into it. We're gonna get into that. We're gonna come back in a hot second. Later.
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0: 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You tuned into Equilibrium Radio. We are adults who love hip hop. That's what it is. We have Mr. Complex in the house.
1: Yo, still here.
0: Also, we have Nadine. We have a man. We got a man, DJ Blast.
2: Yes, Nasty.
0: What up? DJ A to the L on the ones and twos this evening. And hey, so I like that song. That was a long song. Yeah. That was a long song.
1: That was a masterpiece song.
3: That is a dope joint.
0: Yeah,
1: it just kept building.
0: Yeah, everybody got a chance to shine on that one. Mm-hmm. Everybody, mm-hmm. Even the people who were singing.
3: Mm-hmm.
0: I was like, wait a minute.
4: Oh,
0: okay, all right.
4: Sounded soulful.
0: All right, that's cool. Who are some of the features you have on the album? You mentioned features earlier.
1: Features on that album, as you just heard, you had Drez did the intro, you had Sadat X, you had General DV, and you had Prince Po on that song, and Nadine, did I say her name?
0: Mm-hmm.
1: Yeah, and then we got another song with Georgia and Mojo.
0: Mm-hmm.
1: It's fire. Got a song with OC, yeah, that's fire.
0: Mm-hmm.
1: I got a song with Truthy No Lie.
0: Yes.
1: Yeah, that's fire right there.
0: Yes, I like that one. That's the one with the video.
1: Yeah, we spoke on that. I got Maya Azucena on that. She's on the album cut.
0: Mm-hmm.
1: I got who
3: else? Fudge.
1: El Fudge, and he's on the EP.
3: Sorry.
0: All right.
1: And
3: still a dope song.
1: Well, he does say a little something on there, but
3: yeah.
1: I got Anna Simpson. She's a singer actress.
0: Okay.
1: She got a nice video for that one too.
0: Okay.
1: And then who else I got? You know, it's pretty much. I can't remember.
0: Okay, all right, well, you know.
1: Somebody might be missing. There's more and more.
0: All right, awesome. So, how long has it been out? It was released when?
1: The 30th.
0: The 30th of May. May 30th.
1: Yeah.
0: All right, cool. How has it been doing so far?
1: Oh, man. You know, it's different. It's a different world from dropping records before.
0: Mm-hmm.
1: But right now, I'm walking the street and people are coming up to me saying, yo, congratulations.
0: Mm-hmm.
1: And I'm like, who are you? You know? Like, I had a weird encounter today, and I didn't know if the dude was saying what's up because he knew who I was,
0: mm-hmm.
1: or if he thought I was looking at his girl. I'm not sure.
0: Mm-hmm.
1: But it was, you know, just weird greetings, you know?
0: Well, explain the difference between releasing a record in 1995 and releasing a record in 2017.
1: Like, we didn't have the Instagram, the Facebooks, the YouTubes, mm-hmm. the, you know, whatever have yous. You know, like we had 88 Hip Hop, you know. I remember when I made a record and brought it there and everybody in the room, you know, bugged out over the record,
0: mm-hmm.
1: and then it got over the internet and then my website, you know, got a little popular. And then, you know, the radio DJs, and then we did shows and we got magazines too. That was another thing that felt, you know, good when you made, you know, Word Up magazine, The Source, and The Stress, and Ego Trip, and
2: Vibe.
1: Vibe was a little still high scare.
2: Yeah.
1: But there was still a lot of, you know, smaller magazines that you was like, okay, you know, and you got this love. But now it's like, you know, people judge you almost on how many followers you have, you know. And
0: indeed.
1: Yeah. But, you know, I watched my numbers growing today, you know. So, you know, you just got to play the game. It's like you have to put too much time into the social media. It's like I don't have the time to write the rhymes anymore like I used to, you know.
2: Mm.
1: So all it's right. Like rhymes is like whenever, you know, I'm almost done. I'm done writing. You know, not really? Saying that, but every now and then I get my inspiration, but, you know, it's not like it used to be.
0: All right. Let me do this one bit of information on our side, because, you know, this is official. We have to do this.
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0: We have to identify ourselves on top of the hour. So, all right, cool. So, wow. Hey, where do you go to find inspiration now, especially for being a veteran MC?
2: Word.
1: You know, I listen to, you know, other things and, you know, Inspiration comes from the same places. You know, I could watch a comedy, you know. I could watch some movie or, you know, or sometimes just a beat, you know. I could listen to a beat, like, and you start zoning out. And, you know, I get inspiration on the train still, you know. So, still the same places.
0: Okay, you know? Is any particular art that you could recommend to anybody, you know, or artist in particular, that you could be like, hey, listen, this is who I'm kind of paying attention to right now?
1: Well, I could tell you some non-hip-hop stuff, but it's not like, you know,
0: I would love to hear it.
1: I got the craziest list. It's not, you know, a lot of times the artists that I listen to, people, it's like my friends, and they like, yo, they give me stuff, you know. Pharrell's like, check this out, you know, and then listen to him. But I like listening to Hiatus Coyote. And
0: who's that?
1: You don't know who that is?
0: No, I have no clue.
1: For real?
6: I just recently heard him.
0: No, I have no clue who's that.
1: They from Australia.
0: Really?
1: It's a female singer. Incredible music. Music is incredible, man. And
0: okay,
1: I've been on for a couple of years, but I think they got like 2 albums.
0: Hiatus Coyote. Okay, well, yeah, that's a name now I can now look for.
4: Yeah.
0: I've been hearing a lot about this girl, SZA. I don't know who she is. I did pick up the album though, because I don't know. But I don't know who she is.
4: She's like the singer chick that do a lot of like the hooks and stuff for like Schoolboy Q, Kendrick Lamar.
0: Okay. All right. Well,
4: she's fire. I read one of her records. She's fire.
0: Social media. I'm just saying. Social media told me. Social media told me it. But here's the thing. I always get good references from artists. So, you know, that's the reason why I ask. I'm like, oh, Hiatus Coyote. That is a special name. I'll have to find out. I won't forget that.
1: Yeah.
0: I won't forget that.
1: Hiatus Coyote. That's what I listen to.
0: All right. That's dope. So, with the world being different now with regards to all of the social media that you have to pay attention to, do you have a team that you're working with to market and promote and all that stuff, or is it just you and you're the lone wolf out there?
1: Pretty much, because I don't have budgets to be like, you know, team. I got a couple of people. I listen to Pharrell. He tells me all the time what I need to do, you know, and I listen to him half-assed. I listen. But then I got some other people that do some, you know, publicists. I just sent them the green light today, so that them within should start blasting everywhere tomorrow, you know. And then I just got someone else in Germany, chick, you know. And she's doing some work for me. But other than that, it's me on this phone, you know.
0: Okay. All right, so listen. What's the next song we're getting into, Complex?
1: Wait a minute.
0: Okay, let me make sure I got you up. You was there and then you wasn't.
1: Yeah, here we go.
0: Okay.
1: check.
0: Tell.
1: This was some play
6: my joint.
1: Then Was Then.
6: Yeah.
1: Featuring Truthy No Lie. All right.
0: So, A to the L, get that joint for us. And so we're going to get into that, and we're going to come back in a little while. You tuned in to Equilibrium Radio. We are adults who have issues in the studio tonight.
4: Bro.
0: But we're going to push them through.
1: Yeah.
0: Because that's what we do. So with that being said, we'll be back in a hot second. Later.

0: 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You tune into Equilibrium with Equilibrium Radio. We are adults who love hip hop. That's what it is. And yeah, we're back once again, and we got Mr. Complex in the house. And hey, man, that's the song that has the video that is for those who haven't seen the video. Please explain to them what happens during this video.
1: It's on YouTube.
0: Okay.
1: You know, what I did? I did like a little parody of some classic videos.
0: Mm-hmm.
1: I don't know if you noticed they was all Queens dudes.
0: Yeah, they was all Queens dudes.
1: Did you notice that?
0: Yes, I noticed that.
1: Yeah, it took me a long time to get the wardrobes, you know, because it took me like 6 months. You know, I was on a budget.
0: Mm-hmm.
1: So I had to get a hat 1 week. You know, find a jacket, you know what I mean?
0: Mm-hmm.
1: And build it up till I had, you know, gold chain. But I put it together. It took a lot. Shot it in 1 day, you know?
0: Okay.
1: You know, I represented the Rock Box, and then I did the LL and Bad, and then I did Tribe Called Quest, Check the Rhyme.
0: Mm-hmm.
1: Then I did Onyx.
0: Mm-hmm.
1: Then I did Mobb Deep.
0: Okay.
1: And then I did Main Source. That's it.
2: Wow.
0: Nas.
2: It was dope.
1: Oh, Nas. Oh, yeah. Nas in there too.
0: They ain't hard to tell.
1: Right. Yeah, yeah, yeah.
0: So that was, I was like, oh, okay. Yeah. So this is what we're doing.
1: Yeah.
0: Nobody who's from outside of Queens, I see that's, we are repping Queens in all of this video here.
1: Yeah, yeah. It was hard to find that Nas hat. But when I did, it was only $6.
2: Nice.
0: All right.
3: What a manager.
0: It was the red.
1: Red Scully, with the brim on it.
0: The brim
4: got word.
2: Yeah.
4: Okay.
0: All right. That's dope.
1: I went to all the hood spots.
0: And eventually, how many did you have to go to before you found it?
1: I end up giving up and went online.
0: You had to go online to get it.
1: Yeah.
0: Okay. All right. Well, I hear that. So, well, since you're on a budget, I know all those items are now in your house.
1: Yeah. I might have a yard sale.
2: I take that red Kango.
1: Yeah.
0: Oh, goodness. That's dope. Hey, we gonna get back into the show, because I got to let my man ATL do his thing. But you got any shout-outs before we get out of here, man?
1: Oh, yeah, man. I just want to shout out. I'm doing a little summer series.
0: Okay.
1: Mm-hmm. In Brooklyn Navy Yard.
0: Mm.
1: It's this whiskey distillery. It's okay. Called the Taster's Room.
0: Mm-hmm.
1: The first one is June 18, which is Sunday, Father's Day.
0: Okay.
1: And I'm rocking with the live band. I just came from the rehearsal studio just now. Yo, man, it's crazy. I got Don McKenzie on the drums, Quincy on keys, Maleko on bass. Styx is going to hold it down for when we get, you know, further on. But I got
0: Styx?
1: Yeah, Styx Bones.
0: Okay, all right.
1: Yeah. And I got June 18, July 16, and August 13.
0: Okay.
1: It's a real nice, sexy spot. So I'm going to have DJ rocking. Then we're going to alternate with the band a little bit.
0: Mm-hmm.
1: Then back to the DJ. Then, you know, back and forth.
0: Okay.
1: All day. It's going to be a nice brunch then. They got infused whiskey drinks.
0: Mm-hmm. We'll
1: have a food truck there, Harlem Seafood Soul Truck. Some other people and some of my friends might come through.
0: Okay.
1: You know, Father's Day, come through.
0: All right. Well, now I know about an event on Father's Day.
1: That sounds like fun.
0: Got any shout outs?
1: Oh, I shouted out some of them. But, you know, just hit me on the Plex,
0: mm-hmm.
1: Instagram and the Twitters and all that, whatever's.
0: It's Plex.
1: Easy.
0: On Instagram.
1: Yeah.
0: On Twitter.
1: Yeah, I think Facebook, you find me that way too.
0: On Facebook.
1: Yeah.
0: And is there a straight website just where they can go and be like, hey, that's all the music and everything there?
1: Yeah, I'm not too proud of this website at the moment.
0: Okay, then you ain't got to mention it.
1: Yeah. Yeah, but, you know, there's a few of the videos up there.
0: Okay.
1: And it was supposed to be done the same day as the album. I was going to drop all the videos like Beyonce.
0: Mm-hmm.
1: But it didn't happen that way, so.
0: Don't worry about it. It's the budget. Don't worry about it. It's just the budget. Don't worry
1: about it.
0: You know. All right. Well, since he didn't mention it, you just have to Google and find out for yourself.
1: Yeah.
0: Yo, thank you for coming on through again.
1: Thanks for having me up here, man.
0: And, you know the door is always open.
1: Thanks.
0: So, We gonna get out of here. Hey, Nadine, you got any shots before we get out of here?
2: Just shout out to y'all. Thanks for having me. Of course, I came to support Plex, and you guys come out and support that event on Father's Day. Is gonna be dope. I wish I could be here for that, but I'll be here for the next one.
0: Okay, all right.
2: In July, so you guys come on out.
0: Absolutely, absolutely, absolutely. So, hey, folks, you tuned into Equilibrium Radio. We are adults who love hip hop. Hey folks, back once again, WHCR FM 90.3, it's Kwame, it's Equilibrium Radio, just in case you didn't know. I'm here with Lord Doom and Priest Forever.
1: In the room, and you know that, so we're going to let you know what happened just back when we was playing music. Or doing the interview, Kwame Veer, remind them of who we was talking to.
0: We talked to Mr. Complex. Mr. Complex, my man Corey Roberts, used to come up to the show, contribute to hip hop oh so much. Gonna be sad that we ain't gonna have him to contribute some more, but
1: yeah,
0: we got what we got, and it's all love. And we'll see you when we transition to.
1: There you go.
0: That's what it is. Much love, much love to Mr. Complex. Much love to his family. To all of his close associates, all of his close friends, and just everybody who appreciated what he contributed to the culture of this world. So that's all I have to say. That's my shout outs. If y'all got any shout outs, y'all could throw something in there if y'all want. That's it for me.
1: Being glad to be able to honor his legacy and memory by doing this way. You know what I mean? So it's a great thing. Like you said, condolences to all his friends and family. And, you know, shout out to all the listeners who support the show, man. As always, you know, we do the best we can to bring you this fine programming. So if you get an opportunity, stop at WHCR.org. 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And we'll keep it moving like that.
0: Yes. All right, Lord Doom is looking at us like, okay, all right. So with that being said,
3: I'm going to just like, you know, condolences and shouts. I was gonna name the rest of the record list, but we're running out of time.
0: So, yeah, we'll get to it some other time. Big shout out to DJ Blast.
1: Yes. No question. Brother Blast.
0: Yes. So with that being said, we'll be back next week. Y'all be well. Peace and love, y'all.
1: Peace.

0: Hey, there we go. Here we go. All right. Hey, folks, how you doing? You tuned into Equilibrium Radio. We are adults who love hip-hop. That's what it is. Hope all is well in your world. My name is Kwame Vere. Along with me, we have Lord Doom.
1: What's up, what's up?
0: Also, we have Priest Favor.
2: As we continue on.
0: Big shout-out to the rest of the crew. DJCA. Also, big shout-out to all folks past, all folks future, all of you right here, right now with us. And, hey, if you got any questions, any comments, any shout-outs, anything on your mind you'd like to get off your mind, the number here is 212-650-6903. Once again, 212-650-6903. Tonight's program is dedicated to the late great Mr. Corey Roberts, a.k.a. Mr. Complex.
2: Yes. Friend to the show.
0: Yes, yes.
2: We're going to celebrate him by letting him do some talking for himself.
0: Exactly. That's what we're going to do. So stay tuned, and we'll be back in a little while. Talk to you later.

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1: 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Thank you. 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We're the voice of Harlem, coming from the campus of City College. And my name is Kwame Veer. You're tuned in to Equilibrium Radio. We are adults who love hip-hop. That's what it is. Hope all is well in your world. Along with me, got my man Lord Doom.
2: What's up, what's up?
1: Also, got my man DJ CA.
3: Yo.
1: And a big shout-out to my man Priest Forever. And big shout-out to all folks past, all folks future, all of you. Thank you very much for tuning in. We greatly appreciate it. With that being said, let us begin.
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0: was my calling right now. Ignore button. Thank you, Blackberry.
1: How you gotta trade them?
2: Dope.
1: Damn.
0: Like at first it was like, oh no, no, I don't want a relationship. No, no.
2: Now I'm cool.
0: You know, I want to settle down. I want to be your boo. I want to.
1: Hey.
2: Whack.
0: Burst.

What you know about wallabies, white tees, ragtop, drop down, sunshine, palm trees, rolling by the OZ. Freeze, walking to the spot, girls drop down on both knees. 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I'ma show you how to live it up, fill a cup, Clico bottles with models, trying to give it up without asking. And I'm passing, rather count bags of cash out in Hamptons. 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Meanwhile, for us, it's just a Tuesday night.

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With faith by my side, I'm gon' shine. Pay dues so I pay no mind. Off third when

apple of my eye. Saturday I'm ordering a snapple and a slice. Spot you out the corner of my eye. Deepest darkest corners of my mind. Come alive. Status was like Saturn and the stars was aligned. Step up to your side with a sonnet. People's call me saying I can see you supersonic. I like to make a promise. I like to form a partnership. Before you tell me silence, I'll be honest. I'll be honored by your comments. You're astonishing. I'll be your knight in shining armor. You ain't gotta bother with the drama any longer. Must I be admonished for acknowledging a goddess in the garments of a commoner? I have never seen another creature of your caliber featured in the annals of the greatest world travelers. I cannot recall another mammal of your stature ever captured in the canon on the canvas of a camera. I would give my all to be involved with you. You and I dodging the photographers. Imagine me monogamous. Only you can manage that magnanimous accomplishment. I will

0: figured it was given, I would get in where I fit in, just like I'd envisioned. Finally I'm finished fidgeting with other women, cause now I got a winner. I know I've been a sinner, but it's gotta be my weakness. I know I've been the symbol for the cynics, but this is sentimental, this is serious. You could be the instrumental, I could be the lyricist. This is my existence, it's a definitive experience. Let's begin a lineage.
1: I wanna have like 6 or 7.
0: You said you got a man, I said you got a man.
1: Damn,
0: made me kinda sad. You know what I'm saying? I don't ever spaz. I said I understand. Nice to make you laugh, it was nice to shake your hand. Maybe you and I will pass on another path. That I had to put you in my path.

Picturing matters of romance, matters of the heart. Wish that I could finish, but I don't know where to start. Wanna stop speeding, but I don't know where to park. See you in my dreams, gotta find out where you are. But it's hard, I am always where you aren't. Guess that's the way it goes, at least that's what I'm told. Searching every cranny, every nook, but they say you never find it when you look. Find it once it's easy being alone, but I don't really know. And I ain't one for waiting by the phone. Hope that when she finally do find me that I'm home. Maybe she'll surprise me in the lobby, probably be

0: Hey, what's up, folks? How you doing? Back once again. Tune in to Equilibrium Radio. We are adults who love hip-hop. That's what it is. Hope all is well in your world. Oh, there you go. There you go. Hope all is well in your world. Tune in to Equilibrium Radio. We are adults who love hip-hop. That's what it is. Hope all is well in your world. My name is Kwame Veer. And along with me, we have DJ CA.
1: Yo, what's up?
0: Also, we have Lord Doom.
2: What's up, what's up?
0: And big shout out to my man Priest Forever. And big shout out to all folks past, all folks future, all of you out there. Greatly appreciate the fact that you tune in and listen in. We really appreciate it, you know. Really do. Hey, if you got any questions, comments, shout outs, requests, anything on your mind, you like to be off your mind, you know, reach out to us online at EQ Radio NYC, EQ Radio NYC, on Facebook, Twitter, X, Instagram. We're on all those in all those places. And yeah, that's basically it. Hey, if you want to hear some shows we got archived from the past, you can always go to StateGecko.com, StateGecko.com, and we're up there. And yeah, that's basically it. We gotta let you know what's been played so you know what you heard, because, you know, we believe it's important. Let me see. Let me see if I can read that.
3: WHCR, the voice of Harlem.
0: Thank you, DJ Bree. That's some funky DL. I can't.
2: Is a little Agora Mesmo.
0: Yes, there you go. It's that. There you go. Yeah. You don't understand how late it is. In any case, hey, Lord Doom, what music did we share with the folks, man?
2: We started off with I Want Ya from Il Camille. Went into Miss Fat Booty from Mos Def. A Little Wise Up from Pete Rock and Common. Say Lo from Seafood Sam. Real Love from Bahamadia. Passport Bros from Baz. Confused from Larry Lair. And Everyday Love from Homeboy Sandman.
0: All right, that's how the music was a little while ago. And, you know, it's been a second since we've been back. And, you know, one of the more amazing things has happened. You know, a former office holder was convicted of crimes, and not only were they just convicted, there's 34 counts, and the jury saw fit to say, hey, this guy was guilty of all 34 counts, which was really a phenomenal feat. Of course, you know, this person will do the whole appeals process, and it's going to be interesting to see how all of that plays out. It's just one of those, you know, a lot of times we throw these words around like unprecedented, iconic, you know, just these words, you know, to try to emphasize or overemphasize what has happened. And no matter what term you want to throw around for it, it is truly a unique scenario. So we'll see what's going to happen with it as we go forward. But it's unprecedented. And I think that's probably the fairest word to use.
2: True. Historic.
0: Historic, unprecedented. You name the word to give it whatever levity you need to give it. And it's pretty spot on no matter what word you use. No matter what word you use. So you know, just gonna see what's gonna happen with that. And now we're in the year, we're at the end of year 50, going into year 51 of hip hop culture, or people exploiting the cultural contributions of poor people who initiated the culture of it. So that's what they're celebrating.
2: You know, true. It's a little different than what we celebrate.
0: And what we're, you know, what the rest of us are celebrating is being from, being a part of that culture and finding ways to make culture out of impossible odds. So, you know, that's going to continue to happen as people continue to, you know, live and breathe and continue tradition. And, you know, but, you know, this is my favorite part of the year. Late spring going into summer. And that's because in the summer, there's a gang of events that happen in New York City. And for those of you who do not live in New York City or in or around New York City, you know, you got to come here and catch some of these events because you're never going to, you know, these events are never going to happen again. You know, it's just unique events to our city and our region. And like at the end of the summer, DJ Chuck Chillout celebrates his 40th anniversary on the radio, and he's going to have a big event in the Bronx. You see, Pharoah Monch is going to be at Lincoln Center somewhere in June, early June, so somewhere before July, he's going to be in at Lincoln Center. Pharoah Monch and friends, they're going to perform. Also, let me see. There's going to be a barbecue that's happening. By the time this airs, it will have had happen. But
2: you're talking about the Roots?
0: No. The Bastard. Oh. Barbecue, which is happening in Manhattan at one of the piers. I think it's Pier 89. So it's going to be, there's going to be that. And then there's tons of other events that's hip-hop related and even not so hip-hop related. So, you know, go on your internet, read your newspaper, see what events are planned for this summer coming up. And yeah, pick something to go to. Most of these things are free too on top of that. So that even sweetens the deal. So that's my suggestion. Yeah, that's all I got. That's all I got for that. We got some more music to get into. And yeah, that's it. You got anything to add to that, Lord Doom?
2: I was just going to say, as far as our listeners worldwide, if you want to come to New York, we welcome you.
0: Yes. Yes.
2: Don't believe all the hype. New Yorkers aren't that mean.
0: I agree. But they will punch you in the face. So, and don't walk slow.
2: If you cross the line.
0: Don't walk slow. Get out the way. Just step to the side. Step closer to the building or step closer to the sidewalk. Just don't be in the middle of the street just walking slow and looking up. Okay. All right.
2: Just remember, everybody in New York has some place to be.
0: Yeah. We're here because we're trading this time for money, baby. And you need to get the hell out the way. You're wasting my time. So yeah, that's basically it. Alright folks, listen, we're gonna get back into it. You tune into Equilibrium Radio. We are adults who love hip hop. And you know, we'll talk to you in a little bit. Later.
2: Peace.

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1: 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Holy hip-hop.

0: can't beat around the burning bush, you made it plain. 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
1: Just chill, lay low, don't get too high.
0: I be peeping everything, I be like,
2: you don't think that I
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So, I want to talk to you this morning about this whole spiritual rebirth thing and stepping into your power. And the way I want to explain it to you this morning is the seven segments of self-love. 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And there's some elements to it. There's some elements to it. And I'm giving you those elements so that you can start working with them and understand where you're off. Because once you recognize where you're off, you know what to take to the Creator and ask to be reborn. The seven segments of self-love are self-respect, self-growth, self-kindness, self-awareness, self-care, self-exploration, and self-esteem. Okay? Rebirthing through self-love. Why? Because yourself is the God in you. S, capital S. Self-awareness, my beloveds. Self-awareness, my beloveds, is the ability to recognize who you are and how you are being in your life and in the world. And how you allow the world to reinforce you. Self-awareness. Self-awareness. Some of us are so self-unaware. We have no self-awareness. We think everything is happening to us. And we think we have to make everything happen. Self-awareness. The ability to recognize who you are, how you be in the world, and how you influence the world, and how you allow the world to influence you. Self-awareness is your ability to hold yourself accountable for your thoughts, your feelings, your behaviors, not your past, not your mama, not your ex, not your baby daddy, not your baby mama, not the white people, not the black people. Self-awareness says I'm holding myself accountable for everything I think. I'm going to give you the list. We're in self-awareness. I'm responsible for everything I think, everything I say, everything I do. I'm creating moment by moment. I take my thoughts, I fuel them with feelings, and that's how I create. Self-awareness. How are you creating your life? Are you holding yourself accountable for how you be in the world? How you be in the world? Are you being powerful? Are you being victimized? Are you being conscious? Are you just being complacent? How are you being? Self-awareness. Write that down. Because if you want to be reborn, and if you're willing to surrender yourself to the Creator, the God of your understanding, be it Jesus, Buddha, Allah, don't matter to me who it is. When you surrender and you ask, I want to be reborn, oh, you're going to become aware. Okay? So I'm just trying to give you a leg up. Don't go to God and ask to be reborn, thinking because your daddy left you, you were born by the river in a little tent. That's no. Oh, you're going to get aware. That is the first segment of self-love. And in order to be self-aware, you got to be willing to do some self-exploration. That's the second segment. Explore yourself. Explore your thoughts. Explore your likes, your dislikes. I asked somebody the other day, what is your favorite color? They couldn't even tell me. Oh, I kind of like black. And black ain't a color. It's not. There's seven colors. Look them up. Black is not one of them. You can use black, but it's not a color. Okay? Have the courage to learn about yourself in order to improve yourself. Self-awareness is one. Self-exploration. Why don't you like Oprah? I'm just saying. I'm just using Oprah. Why do you do the things you do? Why don't you do the things that you don't do? What are you telling yourself about your power and your ability? Self-awareness, self-exploration. I'm giving you the seven segments of self-love so that you can begin to prepare yourself to ask to be spiritually reborn. All right? The next one, self-care. Hello?
what it is that you do to take time out of your life for you. Self-care. Self-care. You've got to take care of yourself. And that doesn't mean just going to get your nails done and your feet done. Sometimes it's how are you feeding your mind? How are you nurturing your heart? How are you caring for your body? You know, everybody knows, or everybody in my village knows, that I am a Jo Malone fanatic. Jo Malone is a British a company, and they make body oils and creams and stuff, and it's expensive as all get out. So every birthday, every Christmas, I say to people, when they say, what you want? I say, Jo Malone. Why? Because I love putting different, I put it all over, I put it on my neck, I put it on my feet, I put it everywhere. I go, ooh, that's one smell. Ooh, that's another smell. Ooh, that's another smell. That's how I take care of myself. I can take an hour putting all the 55 different Jo Malone products on my body. So I have so much, you know, and because people, sometimes my God kids, they get together, three or four of them, and they'll buy me one, or they, okay. How are you for them and they'll buy me one or they, you, okay. How are you taking care of yourself? Yesterday,

car because it gives me gas. Okay? But I just don't do it all the time. Self-awareness, self-exploration, self-care. Okay? Self-esteem. I talked about this in a spiritual spark. How you see yourself and hold yourself within yourself. How do you see yourself and hold yourself within yourself, regardless of what anybody else is saying? Self-esteem does not come from what you accomplish. It's about how you see yourself and hold yourself. I'm depressed. I'm kind. I'm a single mom. I'm all alone. Nobody loves me. I'm bereaved. But that's what's going to happen. And if you want to be reborn, you got to start holding yourself as a divine expression of the Most High. You got to start holding yourself within yourself as a powerful individual with the capacity to create whatever it is you desire that's good for you in the world. Self-esteem, how you see yourself and hold yourself within yourself, regardless of what anybody thinks. Self-esteem, self-awareness, self-exploration, self-care, self-esteem. These are the things that being reborn spiritually are going to anchor and strengthen in you. So I want you to have a good start, okay? Self-kindness. Come on, somebody. Are you your own best friend? Can you take care? Can you be kind to you? We will beat ourselves up for the things that we don't do, haven't done, the conditions of our lives, but it goes back to what the reading says. What the reading said this morning, we really think that we're separate from God and we have to do this on our own, and we treat ourselves horribly. We betray ourselves. We make promises to ourselves that we don't keep. We berate ourselves when we make a mistake. We don't take, aren't kind to ourselves, and then we can't figure out why the people in our lives treat us like poop. Self-kindness. Just be nice to yourself. What do you say to yourself when you wake up in the morning? And even when you make a mistake, do you say, okay, that didn't work. Let me try something else. Okay? Self-awareness, self-exploration, self-care, self-esteem, and self-kindness. I'm giving you the 7 segments of self-love that are going to be incorporated into your spiritual rebirth. All right? When you get yourself ready and say, here I am, Lord, take me. Mm-hmm. And you make your relationship with your creator your number one top priority, everything you do first in your life. These are the things that are gonna, you gotta look at, okay? That's all I'm telling you. Self-respect, self-respect. This means that you stand with, in, and for what matters to you. What do you value? What do you value? See, we think self-respect is about what people say to us and how they say, speak to us. And No. Self-respect means what do you value? And how do you stand for what you value? You have to set the standard for how people treat you, how they speak to you, how they approach you. Do you respect yourself enough to stand for your values? You know? See, for me, I have to promote my values. And one of the ways that you practice self-respect is by having clear boundaries. You got to have clear boundaries. You have to let people know what it is that, this isn't a book, beloved. These are the 7 segments of self-love. I'm just telling you the elements of your spiritual rebirth. There's no book for this. I'm sorry. I'm just telling you what I've learned. Okay. Somebody said, know your value, get off the clearance table. I love it. Let me hurry up. I only got 6 more minutes. All right. What do you value? And have clear boundaries. There's just some things that you can't tolerate. We just can't. But now you can have boundaries, but you also have to have consequences for when people violate your boundaries. And that's where we go wrong. We set the boundaries. Don't talk to me like that. But then you don't say, because if you do, this is what's going to happen. Self-respect, your values, your boundaries, hold your line. Last one, self-growth. How have you grown over the past, 9 months? You know, it takes 9 months for a baby to be born, okay? It takes 9 months for a baby to be born.

Every 9 months, you need to be in a different stage of your development. You need to be in a different stage. You can't be doing the same thing. You know, you say, I changed my hair. I changed my makeup. I changed my location. I'm just saying me, you do it the way you do it. But I'm growing, I'm shifting, I'm changing. There's things that I no longer can do anymore. There's things that I'm gonna do from now on, all right? Self-growth, how are you growing? Are you just complaining about where you are but not doing anything about it? Come on. Because when you surrender and when you make your spiritual rebirth and developing your inner power, because that's what happens. When you go through a spiritual rebirth, you step into your power and you're no longer externally referenced, you're internally referenced. You're aligned with your creator, which is your power. But you got to be willing to grow. Some of us got the same hair, the same nails, the same shoes, the same everything. If you don't do nothing else, change the furniture around in your apartment. Move the chair from there to there. Change the curtains. Take the curtains down. Do something. Self-growth. Takes a baby 9 months to be born. You, something new should be reborn in your life every 9 months. Okay? I don't care what it is. That's why if you remember the antiviral message, I changed where I was sitting at the table. Change your position. Change your perspective. Change how you see things. Change how you see yourself. The 7 segments of self-love that are going to be touched upon when you surrender for the power of a spiritual rebirth. Self-awareness, self-exploration, self-care, self-esteem, self-kindness, self-respect, and self-growth. Notice I didn't say value, self-value, and self-worth, because that grows out of these things. Your worth grows out of your esteem, and your value grows out of your worth, all right? The 7 segments of self-love that are going to be empowered when you go through a spiritual rebirth, all right?

0: sisters, my people, let me tell you something, and I need you to hear me deep in your bones. You are worthy. You are whole. You are enough just as you are. The world will try to tell you otherwise. It will whisper in your ear, press against your shoulders, weigh down your heart. But you must know before anything else, before you pour yourself out for another, before you chase after dreams, before you give and give until there's nothing left, love yourself first. Loving yourself ain't vanity. No, baby, it's survival. It is the soil in which every seed of growth takes root. A tree cannot stretch toward the heavens if its roots are weak, if it is starving for care, for tenderness. And you, my dear, are no different. You must water your own spirit, sing your own name with kindness, cradle your own heart like a newborn babe. My love, hear me now. Self-love is not selfish. It is necessary. Too many of us have been taught that putting ourselves first is some kind of sin, some kind of crime, that if we dare to claim our own time, our own space, our own joy, we are taking from others. But let me tell you the truth, plain and clear. You cannot give what you do not have. You cannot pour from an empty cup. You cannot lift the world if your own back is breaking. Loving yourself does not mean you do not love others. No. It means you love them so much that you refuse to offer them a half-lit version of yourself. It means you care enough to show up whole, to show up strong, to show up as the person you were meant to be. It means you have the wisdom to know that your own heart, your own soul, your own well-being must come first, not last, not when everyone else is satisfied. Not as some afterthought, but first. Too many people have been told that sacrifice is love, that suffering is proof of devotion, that the more you give, even when it drains you dry, the more worthy you are. But tell me this, what good is a candle that has burned itself to nothing? What good is a voice that has whispered away to silence? If you do not tend to your own fire, if you do not take care of your own needs, you will find yourself lost in the dark, wondering why nobody thought to save you. So I say, save yourself first. Save yourself with kindness. Speak to yourself the way you would speak to a child you adore. Speak to yourself the way you would speak to your dearest friend. Too often we are gentle with everyone but ourselves. We forgive their mistakes, but we punish our own. We lift up their spirits, but we tear down our own. We tell them they are beautiful, they are brilliant, they are enough. But when we look in the mirror, all we see is not yet, not quite, not enough. No, my love, that has to stop right here, right now. Self-love is necessary because the world will not always hand you love freely. Some days, people will not see you. They will not recognize your light. They will not tell you that you are doing well, that you are growing, that you are worthy. And if you are waiting, if you are depending on their voices to tell you who you are, then you will always be at the mercy of their moods, their blindness, their forgetfulness. But if you know it for yourself, if you wake up in the morning, stand tall and say, I am enough just as I am, then, my dear, nobody can take that from you. Loving yourself means setting boundaries, too. It means knowing when to say no. It means recognizing that not everything and not everyone is meant to stay. It means understanding that your peace is not up for negotiation. The world will try to test you, try to convince you that giving in means you are kind, that saying yes when you want to say no means you are good, but kindness is not the same as self-sacrifice. Goodness is not the same as people-pleasing. You can be kind and still walk away. You can be good and still demand respect. And when you do, something beautiful happens. You stop shrinking. You stop breaking yourself into smaller pieces to fit places you were never meant to fit. You stop waiting for permission to love yourself. You become whole. You become powerful. You become free. Now, I know, some will tell you this is selfish. They will say, how can you think of yourself when there is so much to do, so many people to care for, so many things to fix? And you will tell them, I can only do those things if I am well. I can only show up for others if I show up for myself first. That is not selfish. That is wisdom. That is truth. Love yourself without apology. Love yourself without hesitation. Love yourself not just in the quiet moments when no one is looking, but out loud, in the open, in the way you walk, in the way you speak, in the way you carry yourself through this world. Because when you do not just free yourself, you give others permission to do the same. You show them what it looks like to stand in your worth, to claim your joy, to choose yourself and still have room to love others fully. So go on, my dear, love yourself like it is the most natural thing in the world, because it is. Oh, my dear, if you could only hear the way you speak to yourself, if you can step outside your own mind for just a moment and listen, really listen, you might be shocked. You might hear words you would never dream of saying to another soul. You might hear judgment where there should be grace, criticism where there should be kindness, doubt where there should be love. And yet you take those words, you let them settle into your bones, and you carry them as if they are truth. But they are not truth. They are wounds, and it is time to heal them. You must learn to speak to yourself with kindness. Not because life will always be gentle, not because the world will always be fair, but because you deserve to be your own safe place. You deserve to wake up and greet yourself the way you would greet someone you cherish. You deserve words that lift you, words that nourish you, words that make you stand taller instead of shrinking down. If you would not say it to your best friend, if you would not say it to a child, then do not say it to yourself. So many of us have been trained to be our own worst critics. We have been taught to believe that self-doubt is humility, that tearing ourselves down is the way to grow. But tell me, has punishing yourself ever made you stronger? Has calling yourself names ever made you more worthy? No, my love, it only keeps you small. It only keeps you afraid. Growth does not come from cruelty, it comes from love. It comes from patience. It comes from giving yourself the same compassion you so freely give to others. And I know somewhere along the way you may have learned that kindness to yourself is weakness. That if you do not push, if you do not punish, if you do not demand more and more, you will never be enough. But what if I told you the opposite was true? What if I told you that when you speak to yourself with kindness, you do not lose your strength, you gain it. You gain the power to rise after you fall. You gain the courage to try again, to dream bigger, to believe in yourself even when the world does not. Because here is the truth. The way you speak to yourself becomes the way you see yourself. And the way you see yourself shapes the way you move through this life. If you believe you are unworthy, you will settle for less than you deserve. If you believe you are not good enough, you will hold yourself back from things that were meant for you. But if you believe deep in your heart, deep in your soul, that you are worthy, that you are enough, that you are growing, learning, and becoming, then, my dear, nothing can stop you. So change the way you speak to yourself. Not tomorrow, not someday, now. Catch those unkind thoughts before they take root. Replace them with truth. Tell yourself, I am learning, I am growing, I am doing the best I can, and that is enough. Tell yourself, I deserve kindness. I deserve love. I deserve to be spoken to with care, especially by myself. And when the old voices rise up, when they try to pull you back into the habit of doubt, do not let them win. Speak louder. Speak with love. And when you stumble, because you will, because we all do, do not let your voice turn cruel. Do not call yourself names. Do not treat yourself as if you are beyond forgiveness. Instead, meet yourself with understanding. Speak to yourself the way you would to someone you love. Tell yourself, It's okay. I made a mistake, but I am learning. I am growing. I am still worthy. Because you are. You always have been. And hear me, my dear, this is not just about feeling good. This is about survival. This is about healing the wounds that have been left on your heart. This is about choosing every single day to be on your own side. Because when you love yourself, when you lift yourself up with your own words, you stop waiting for the world to do it for you. You stop depending on others to give you what you already have inside. You walk taller, you shine brighter, and in doing so, you give others permission to do the same. So let today be the day you choose kindness. Let today be the day you stop speaking to yourself like an enemy and start speaking to yourself like a friend. Because, my dear, you are worthy of love. And that love starts with you. My love, listen close. Your peace is not up for negotiation. Your heart, your mind, your energy, your time, they are sacred. And if you do not protect them, if you do not stand guard at the gates of your soul, the world will take and take until there is nothing left of you. Too many of us have been taught that saying yes to everything is kindness, that being available at all times is love, that pouring ourselves out until we are dry is the price we must pay to be good. But tell me, who told you that? Who taught you that loving others means forgetting yourself? Who convinced you that setting boundaries is wrong? Because they lied to you. Love does not mean breaking yourself to make others whole. Love does not mean standing in the rain just so someone else can have an umbrella. Real love, true, honest, soul deep love has space for you too. It does not ask you to shrink. It does not ask you to sacrifice your peace for someone else's comfort. It does not demand that you say yes when every part of you is screaming no. Boundaries, my dear, are not walls. They are not punishments. They are not selfish. Boundaries are doors with locks that you control. They are fences with gates that you open when you choose. They are the simple, powerful way you tell the world, I love you, but I love me too. And if anyone makes you feel guilty for that, if anyone calls you difficult or distant or unkind because you will not let them walk all over you, hear me when I say that is their problem, not yours. Setting boundaries is an act of love, not just for yourself, but for others too. Because when you say yes, when you really mean no, when you give more than you have to give, resentment starts to grow. It sits in the quiet spaces between your words. It builds in the hidden corners of your heart. And one day, it will spill over. One day, you will wake up exhausted, drained, worn thin from carrying everyone else's burdens. And what good will you be to them then? What good will you be to yourself? But when you honor your own limits, when you say no without guilt, when you protect your peace like the precious thing it is, you show up fully, you show up whole. You give from a place of love, not obligation. And that, my dear, is the difference between love that grows and love that drains. I know it is not easy. I know you have been taught to put others first, to keep the peace, to avoid making waves. But let me tell you something. Your peace is worth the waves. Your well-being is worth the discomfort of saying no. And anyone who truly loves you, anyone who truly sees you will understand that. They may not like it at first. They may push back. They may try to make you feel guilty. But stand firm. Stand tall. Stand in the truth that you are allowed to take up space, to choose yourself, to protect your heart. Boundaries look different for everyone. Maybe for you it means saying no to late-night calls that leave you drained. Maybe it means stepping away from conversations that leave you feeling small. Maybe it means limiting your time with people who only take and never give. Maybe it means learning that you do not have to explain, justify, or apologize for protecting your own well-being. And oh, my dear, when you finally do it, when you finally start saying no without guilt, when you stop setting yourself on fire just to keep others warm, something beautiful happens. You feel lighter. You feel freer. You feel stronger. And the people who truly love you, the ones who deserve a place in your life, will still be there. They will respect you more, not less. They will honor the space you need just as you honor theirs. So let today be the day you choose yourself. Let today be the day you stop feeling guilty for protecting your peace. Let today be the day you learn that saying no is not rejection, it is self-respect. Because, my dear, you are not here to be everything to everyone. You are here to be true to yourself. My dear, listen to me. You are doing better than you think. I know the world moves fast. I know there is always more to do, more to be, more to reach for. But you must stop for a moment. You must take a breath. You must learn to celebrate yourself, not just when the mountain is climbed, not just when the race is won, but in every step, in every small victory, in every quiet triumph that no one else may see. Too often we wait. We wait for the big moments, the grand achievements, the standing ovations. We wait until we are perfect, until we have done enough, until we feel we have earned the right to be proud. But tell me, my love, if you do not celebrate yourself now, if you do not honor your growth as it happens, what makes you think you will suddenly know how to do it later? If you do not see your worth in the small things, in the everyday moments, then no amount of success will ever feel like enough. You must learn to clap for yourself. You must learn to stand in front of that mirror, look yourself in the eyes and say, I am proud of me. Not just for the world-changing things, not just for the once-in-a-lifetime moments, but for waking up and trying again, for learning, for healing, for setting boundaries, for speaking kindly to yourself, for choosing love when fear tried to stop you. The world will not always stop to recognize your efforts. People will not always see the weight you carry, the quiet battles you fight, the strength it takes to keep going. But that does not mean those victories do not count. That does not mean you are not growing. You must be the one to see it. You must be the one to name it, to own it, to celebrate it. Because if you do not, you will spend your life chasing a finish line that keeps moving, waiting for approval that may never come. And my dear, let me tell you something. Joy is not meant to be postponed. It is not something you earn only when you reach the top. It is something you create along the way. It is found in the small moments, in the daily wins, in the way you pick yourself up after falling. Every step forward counts. Every moment of growth is worthy of recognition, so stop waiting. Stop telling yourself that you will be proud when you reach that goal, when you become that person, when you have checked every box. Be proud now. Be proud of the you that keeps going. Be proud of the you that has already come so far. Be proud of the you that is learning to love yourself, to stand up for yourself, to choose yourself, and listen. My love, celebrating yourself does not mean you are done growing. It does not mean you stop reaching for more. It simply means you honor the process. It means you recognize that growth is not just about the destination, but about the journey. It means you understand that every day, in ways big and small, you are becoming more of who you are meant to be. So do not wait. Do not downplay your progress. Do not let anyone, not even yourself, make you feel like your wins are too small to matter. Celebrate them. Let them fuel you. Let them remind you of your strength, of your resilience, of the fact that you are doing the best you can. And that, my dear, is something to be proud of. Keep going, keep growing, keep celebrating, because every step you take is a victory and you deserve to honor it. My dear, if you could only see yourself the way I see you, the way the universe sees you, you would never again doubt your worth. You would never again question whether you are enough, because you are right here, right now, just as you are. Not when you lose the weight, not when you achieve the goal, not when you finally feel like you've done enough. You are worthy today, in this moment, in this breath, and it is time for you to believe that. Too often we search for validation in the eyes of others. We wait for someone to tell us we are good, we are beautiful, we are important. We wait for the approval of the world before we allow ourselves to stand tall. But my love, that is no way to live. Because what happens when the applause fades? What happens when the voices grow quiet? If your worth is tied to the approval of others, you will always be at their mercy. But if your worth comes from within, if you know deep in your soul, deep in your bones, that you are enough, then nothing and no one can take that away from you. You must validate yourself. You must learn to stand in front of that mirror and say, I am enough. Not because the world has told you so, but because you have decided to believe it. You must know that your value is not measured by what you do for others, by what you produce, by how much you give. You are not a machine, not a trophy to be won, not a collection of achievements to be weighed and judged. You are a human being full of light and depth and love. And that alone makes you worthy. I know. The world will try to tell you otherwise. It will try to convince you that you must prove yourself, that you must earn your place, that you must be more, do more, give more. But my dear, let me tell you something. You do not have to earn what is already yours. You do not have to fight for what has been within you all along. And this, my love, is not arrogance. This is not selfishness. This is truth. It is the kind of truth that will set you free. Because when you stop looking outside yourself for validation, when you stop waiting for the world to tell you who you are, you become unstoppable. You walk with confidence, not because someone else has given you permission, but because you have claimed it for yourself. And listen to me. This does not mean you will never have moments of doubt. It does not mean you will never question yourself, never wonder if you are doing enough. Never feel the weight of insecurity pressing against your chest. But in those moments, you must be the one to remind yourself of the truth. You must be the one to say, even when I feel uncertain, I am still enough. Even when I am growing, I am still whole. You must learn to hold yourself up, to be your own source of encouragement. You must be your own safe place, because the world can be unkind. The world can be forgetful, but you, oh my love, you can choose to remember. You can choose to know your worth, not because someone else has confirmed it, but because it is real. And when you do, when you finally decide that you are enough, that you do not need to prove yourself to anyone, that you are worthy simply because you exist, everything changes. You stop chasing, stop seeking. Stop bending yourself to fit into places that were never meant for you. You stand tall. You take up space. You live freely. So let today be the day you stop waiting. Let today be the day you stop searching for validation in places that cannot give it to you. Let today be the day you decide once and for all that you are enough, just as you are. My dear, life is not meant to be walked alone. No matter how strong you are, no matter how much you've learned to stand on your own, there will always be moments when your soul longs for connection, for understanding, for a hand to hold when the road feels too long. And hear me when I say this. There is no weakness in that. There is no shame in needing love, in needing support, in needing people who remind you of who you are when you forget. But listen closely. Who you surround yourself with matter. The people in your life are not just passers-by. They are the voices that echo in your mind, the energy that fills your space, the ones who either lift you up or pull you down. And if you are serious about loving yourself, if you are serious about growing, about becoming, then you must be just as serious about the company you keep. You see, my love, self-love does not exist in isolation. It is not just about how you treat yourself. It is also about what you allow. It is about who you let close, who you trust with your heart, who you give your time and energy to. Because love, true, deep, life-giving love, should not drain you. It should not leave you questioning your worth. It should not feel like something you have to chase or beg for. It should feel like home. And I know it is not always easy to walk away. It is not always easy to say, this is not good for me. Sometimes the ones who hurt us are the ones we love the most. Sometimes we hold on, hoping things will change, hoping they will see our worth, hoping they will love us the way we deserve. But my dear, love should not have to be proven. Love should not have to be earned. Love should be freely given, and if it is not, then it is not the kind of love that will help you grow. You must choose people who choose you, people who pour into you as much as you pour into them, people who celebrate your wins, who hold you when you fall, who remind you of your strength when you feel weak, people who do not ask you to shrink, to dim your light, to be anything other than exactly who you are. That is love. That is what you deserve. And if you find yourself surrounded by people who do not see you, who do not honor you, who do not make room for your growth, then you must be brave enough to walk away. You must be strong enough to say, I love myself too much to stay where I am not valued, because staying in the wrong places will only keep you from finding the right ones. Holding on to what hurts will only keep you from what heals. But oh, my love, when you find the right people, when you find those souls who see you, who hear you, who love you as you are, it is a beautiful thing. It is the kind of love that makes you stand taller, laugh louder, dream bigger. It is the kind of love that reminds you that you are never alone, that you are supported, that you are worthy of the same kindness you give so freely to others. So do not settle. Do not stay in spaces that make you feel small. Do not keep people close just because they have always been there. Choose love that nourishes, love that lifts, love that allows you to become all that you're meant to be. Because the right people will never ask you to be anything less than yourself. The right people will love you fiercely, fully, without condition. And when you find them, oh my dear, hold them close, love them well, grow together. Because life is not just about learning to love yourself. It is about learning to share that love with those who truly deserve it. My dear, if there is one thing I want you to take with you, it is this. You are worthy of love, starting with the love you give yourself. You are worthy of peace, of joy, of kindness, and of spaces that honor your growth. You are not here to merely exist, to shrink yourself for the comfort of others, to seek validation in places that cannot hold your heart. You are here to stand tall, to protect your spirit, to celebrate every step, and to surround yourself with love that lifts you higher. Self-love is not a destination. It is a daily choice, a choice to honor yourself, to speak gently to yourself, to walk away from what does not serve you, and to embrace the person you are becoming. And oh, what a beautiful thing it is to grow, to heal, to rise. So go forward with love. Go forward with courage. Go forward knowing that you are enough exactly as you are, and that the world is better simply because you are in it. May you always choose yourself. May you always walk in love, and may you never forget the power you hold within. Good luck on your journey, my dear, and thank you for listening. Thank you for showing up for yourself. Thank you for choosing. 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

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I walk.

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Thank God tonight. 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
10: 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I'm Sanji Lopez. Today is Tuesday, July 14th. Expect clear skies, a high of 95 degrees, and a low around 73 degrees tonight. A heat advisory remains in effect from 11 a.m. this morning to 9 p.m. tomorrow. The sun rose at 5:36 a.m. and will set at 8:26 p.m. Alternate side parking rules and meters are in effect. Trash, recycling, and compost pickup are on schedule, and public schools are closed for the summer. An air quality health advisory remains in effect for New York City. State health and environmental officials have extended the advisory due to elevated ground-level ozone, which can make the air unhealthy to breathe, especially for children, older adults, people with asthma or heart disease, and anyone with other respiratory conditions. The advisory is in effect through 11 p.m. today, with the air quality index expected to exceed 100, reaching levels considered unhealthy for sensitive groups. Health officials recommend limiting strenuous outdoor activities, especially during the afternoon and early evening when ozone levels are typically highest. If you have asthma or another lung condition, keep your rescue inhaler with you and follow your doctor's treatment plan. If you experience coughing, wheezing, chest tightness, or shortness of breath, move indoors and seek medical attention if symptoms become severe. To protect yourself, stay indoors when possible, keep windows closed if you're using air conditioning, and check the latest air quality conditions before heading outside. You can also monitor real-time air quality through the EPA's Air Now website or by calling New York State's Air Quality Hotline at 1-800-535-1345. Once again, that number is 1-800-535-1345. A nationwide food safety alert this morning. Health officials are investigating a multi-state outbreak of cyclosporiasis, a diarrheal illness caused by the microscopic parasite Cyclospora. According to the Centers for Disease Control and Prevention, confirmed cases have now been reported in 31 states, with hundreds of illnesses and dozens of hospitalizations. Investigators are still working to identify the exact source, but fresh produce is believed to be the likely culprit. The parasite has been linked to foods such as lettuce, salad greens, cilantro, basil, raspberries, and other fresh produce in previous outbreaks. Officials stress that no specific brand or grower has been identified, and there are currently no nationwide recalls tied to this investigation. Symptoms typically appear about 1 week after exposure and may include watery diarrhea, stomach cramps, nausea, fatigue, loss of appetite, and flu-like symptoms. While many people recover on their own, young children, older adults, and those with weakened immune systems are at greater risk of dehydration and should seek medical care if symptoms become severe or persistent. Health experts recommend washing your hands thoroughly before preparing food, rinsing fresh fruits and vegetables under running water, keeping kitchen surfaces clean, and cooking foods when possible. 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New York City is making it easier to connect with employers through Jobs NYC hiring halls, where job seekers can meet recruiters face-to-face and even interview on the spot. The city's hiring halls bring together employers, workforce training programs, and support services under one roof. Opportunities include jobs with city agencies, nonprofit organizations, and private employers, along with career counseling, workforce development programs, and information about public benefits. More than 1,000 New York Yorkers have already received job offers through the program. Upcoming events include a customer service hiring hall on Thursday, July 16th from 10 a.m. to 2 p.m. at the Upper Manhattan Workforce One Career Center, located at 215 West 125th Street. Featured positions include cashier, front desk clerk, bank teller, dispatcher, and other customer service roles. A nonprofit hiring hall will also be held in the Bronx on Tuesday, July 28th at the Bronx Works Classic Community Center, located at 286 East 156th Street. 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
0: that when you show up, yokes will be destroyed, bodies will be healed,
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0: ways will be made,
1: yes,
0: and needs will be met. 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
1: 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I'm Sanji Lopez. Today is Tuesday, July 14th. Expect clear skies, a high of 95 degrees, and a low around 73 degrees tonight. A heat advisory remains in effect from 11 a.m. this morning to 9 p.m. tomorrow. The sun rose at 5:36 a.m. and will set at 8:26 p.m. Alternate side parking rules and meters are in effect. Trash, recycling, and compost pickup are on schedule, and public schools are closed for the summer. An air quality health advisory remains in effect for New York City. State health and environmental officials have extended the advisory due to elevated ground-level ozone, which can make the air unhealthy to breathe, especially for children, older adults, people with asthma or heart disease, and anyone with other respiratory conditions. The advisory is in effect through 11 p.m. today, with the air quality index expected to exceed 100, reaching levels considered unhealthy for sensitive groups. Health officials recommend limiting strenuous outdoor activities, especially during the afternoon and early evening when ozone levels are typically highest. If you have asthma or another lung condition, keep your rescue inhaler with you and follow your doctor's treatment plan. If you experience coughing, wheezing, chest tightness, or shortness of breath, move indoors and seek medical attention if symptoms become severe. To protect yourself, stay indoors when possible. Keep windows closed if you're using air conditioning, and check the latest air quality conditions before heading outside. You can also monitor real-time air quality through the EPA's AirNow website or by calling New York State's Air Quality Hotline at 1-800-535-1345. Once again, that number is 1-800-535-1345. A nationwide food safety alert this morning. Health officials are investigating a multi-state outbreak of cyclosporiasis, a diarrheal illness caused by the microscopic parasite Cyclospora. According to the Centers for Disease Control and Prevention, confirmed cases have now been reported in 31 states, with hundreds of illnesses and dozens of hospitalizations. Investigators are still working to identify the exact source, but fresh produce is believed to be the likely culprit. The parasite has been linked to foods such as lettuce, salad greens, cilantro, basil, raspberries, and other fresh produce in previous outbreaks. Officials stress that no specific brand or grower has been identified, and there are currently no nationwide recalls tied to this investigation. Symptoms typically appear about 1 week after exposure and may include watery diarrhea, stomach cramps, nausea, fatigue, loss of appetite, and flu-like symptoms. While many people recover on their own, young children, older adults, and those with weakened immune systems are at greater risk of dehydration and should seek medical care if symptoms become severe or persistent. Health experts recommend washing your hands thoroughly before preparing food, rinsing fresh fruits and vegetables under running water, keeping kitchen surfaces clean, and cooking foods when possible. 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New York City is making it easier to connect with employers through Jobs NYC hiring halls, where job seekers can meet recruiters face-to-face and even interview on the spot. The city's hiring halls bring together employers, workforce training programs, and support services under one roof. Opportunities include jobs with city agencies, nonprofit organizations, and private employers, along with career counseling, workforce development programs, and information about public benefits. More than 1,000 New Yorkers have already received job offers through the program. Upcoming events include a customer service hiring hall on Thursday, July 16th from 10 a.m. to 2 p.m. at the Upper Manhattan Workforce One Career Center, located at 215 West 125th Street. Featured positions include cashier, front desk clerk, bank teller, dispatcher, and other customer service roles. A nonprofit hiring hall will also be held in the Bronx on Tuesday, July 28th at the Bronx Works Classic Community Center, located at 286 East 156th Street. 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

Wrote this song about 2 years ago in one of our Bible study classes. And the Lord just moves like that sometimes. He just breathes a song right in our midst. It's amazing to me that even today that we're recording this now, but just something God just spoke to us, just simple words. I hope it blesses you tonight.

If anything about my biblical studies, I know, and that is that David had more than just good times. So I guess David was saying that our blessing in the good times and the bad times. It reminds me of a message I preached entitled, "There's Purpose in Your Pain." So you've got to learn to just praise God and bless Him in spite of what you're going through. So the next time, you know, when you get ready to go through, this is what

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0: Good afternoon, everyone. This is Tony Rogers, your host for Urbanology, The Art of War. I hope all is well. I hope you are enjoying this warm, warm weather. We have another heat wave coming up, and I'd rather for it to be 90 to 9, so I can't complain for so much. But we are in the summer. Pretty soon, Harlem Week will be coming on. But before that, I have on the line a person that's no stranger to WHCR, Michael Preston, who I've known for some time. And he is one of the co-founders of a new feature for Harlem tourism, the Harlem Rocket. And they're very close to becoming a major feature in the Harlem tourism option. So please give a warm ear to Michael Preston. How are you doing, Michael?
1: Oh, I'm great. I'm great. Thank you, Tony, for having me back on the airways with you and your listening audience. I greatly appreciate it. We've been working on the Harlem Rocket tour boat attraction for some time now, and we are close. We are truly very close. You know, they recently, as recent as last Friday, brought what is considered a lower float to the Harlem piers, and now all we need is for them to put the erector set together, a plank, a gangway, and the lower pier. And then,
0: well, I know that I just wanted to say, and I'll say this again, I know that we can't talk about prices or call to actions on public radio, but I know that you also will need certain types of support. Can you give a website or a number where people can call to find out about that, and then we'll get back into where you are now?
1: Absolutely. You can go to HarlemRocket.com and see all of the various options of ticket options. It's great. We have a cultural tour, a cultural historic tour, and we have a sunset tour. So those options are, and then there are passes. You can get a lifetime pass, a pass for 12, a family pass. We have something for everyone, right? Price point.
0: Well, I know that you've been at this for a while, you and Gary, your partner. Now, how long do you guys stay up September, October? Or when do you have to close down for the next season?
1: Well, I like to say this. Think of it as just the next day. I don't want to give people the end. Don't wait till the very last day to come and ride the rocket. These warm days, as soon as we launch, we believe we'll be launching in the next 10 days. So by next Friday, the 24th, we should be in the water. You know, the pier and everything should be up and running, and you'll see the social media, all our social media, whether it's Facebook or Instagram, is at Harlem Rocket. But let's say the end of September, and because of global warming, which they say doesn't exist, we'll probably go until October 15th.
0: Now, when you get on the Harlem Rocket, and it's going to be on the 125th Street Pier, right off of 12th Avenue, how long is the trip, and where do you usually go?
1: Fantastic question. Thank you for asking that. So let me first talk about the cultural historic tours. There'll be 7 cultural historic tours a day, starting at 11 a.m. every hour on the hour. until 5, right? So and then they'll take a break, and then there's the sunset tour. The cultural tour is a 40-45 minute tour that goes from 125th Street north, and we point out historic and cultural relevant sites and information as we give the tour. You'll hear about the Greater Harlem Chamber of Commerce, the former Mayor Dinkins, the writer Ralph Ellison. I mean, so we have good information. You'll hear about the history of the George Washington Bridge and the Little Red Lighthouse. This, we are in every aspect of that 315-mile, that's a secret. So that's always one of the questions to win a prize. How long is the Hudson River? 315 miles. So that's the cultural tour. It's about 40 minutes, 45 minutes from 125th Street up to the northern tip at Spite and Dival and back. And then you get some music, you get a thrill ride, and you would learn something as well. It's a beautiful, enjoyable tour. Now the sunset tour. The sunset tour goes, is just like it says, it captures the sunset. So it leaves about 7 o'clock and goes all the way down to the Statue of Liberty, and then it hangs out down there, and then you get, you have music. Sometimes you'll have a live comedian, a live musician, a live singer, a live poet. So there are guest artists all the time on the cultural, on the sunset tour. And the sunset tour goes down from 125th Street to the Statue of Liberty, and it returns, and the music is always kicking.
0: Now, how long is the sunset tour?
1: The sunset tour is about an hour and a half, maybe sometimes an hour and 40 minutes, you know, so that really, you get the breath, and there are no better vistas of the sun, the and New York City at night from the Hudson River, you know, so that's always an enjoyable ride. You can even, as we get down to the Statue of Liberty, you can look off to the southeast and see the Verrazano. You see Staten Island. You see Brooklyn. You know, so you catch all of this, but you catch the landscape, the lights, the buildings, the landscape of New York City. You know.
0: Now do you do one sunset a night? Obviously.
1: Yeah, because there's not two. However, let me say this. If somebody wanted to charter after the sunset tour, they could, or any of the other tours, you can charter the vessel and have 100 passengers of your own, your closest best friends. You know,
0: that's the capacity, 100?
1: Yeah, the capacity is 100. You know, so you can always charter, and we will cultivate that charter and curate it just for your group or your team. I had a construction company that said they wanted to do a charter, and then what I did was I got the listing of all their jobs, their developments along the waterfront, and we had one of the guides point them out. So even when the construction company, their staff didn't know all of the work that they had done on the waterfront. So it was a eye-opening experience for them. I've had gospel groups or churches who wanted to charter the vessel for their constituents or their congregation or their volunteers. We're partnering with the African American Day Parade, and they have a charter for their volunteers. We're working with schools, so we're teaching young people, children, about maritime, but also giving them a sense and understanding of the hospitality and how to be a captain. So, you know, you have multiple ways and reasons to charter. I recently had someone say they wanted to charter for seniors. And last year I had more seniors on the boat than I had young people. And they jam the hardest. You go on that 70s, 80s, you know, music, it's their music, you know? You know, all of those 60s, 70s, 80s, 90s, you know, they jam really hard. So they got down and enjoyed it. And we can, you know, curate the music, curate the sound. And at night, we can change the lighting. We have LED lighting around the vessel. We have 16 speakers around the vessel. And it's a wonderful experience.
0: Michael, tell the listeners a little bit about yourself and the journey that got you to where you are now.
1: Oh, man. You know, we originally, my business partner, Gary Johnson, and I, we originally thought to do a maritime tourism product in Jamaica, West Indies. And our mentors in the industry said, listen, guys, just get a boat in the water. So in 2019, we purchased this vessel. It was in Panama Beach, Florida, and it cost a good amount of money. And he and I bought it outright. And then we had to raise additional funds to overhaul, renovate, or some might say pimp my ride. You know, so we overhauled the engines. We changed the captain's helm. We added about 10 extra seats. The Coast Guard went through it, approved it, you know, so everything is signed off, approved, and ready to go. We, you know, and now all you have to do is come ride the rocket. You haven't seen New York until you rode the rocket. You know, that's how we like to say it. And when we're talking to young people, we say a kid can't be what a kid can't see, because we expose them to what it means to be in maritime hospitality and or, you know, running a vessel, tourism.
0: Are you still hiring people like tour guides or people to help with the ship, or will you?
1: You know, we do have a solid group from last year. The tour boat itself, the captain has identified all of the crew, additional captains and deckhands. We may have one or two brand ambassador slots available. So I would have to get back to you on that. But if someone were to give me a call directly at 404-444-9031. That's 404-444-9031. We can take resumes and look at the possibility of what's available in the next week. But if you also want groups or charters, you can also use that number, because I manage large groups and charters. And I tell you, I have some tour companies that have commissioned us to do 50 passengers a day for like 4 or 5 days in a row. I had another one do 50 4 weeks in a row on a Tuesday at 2 o'clock. So we have a lot of options, and we have a lot of, promotions that are going. So follow us on Instagram at Harlem Rocket. and look for the promotions. We have community promotions. We have lifetime passes. Imagine you can get a lifetime pass, you plus three. Lifetime, any tour, anytime, you can come ride the rocket. Then we have what we call the entertainer's pass. And that's a pass for 12 people, whether they want to entertain for their birthday, entertain, you know, they might want to have, you know, family, four family members one day, four family members another day, and then four on a third day, you know, so entertainer's pass. And then we have the basic family pass, family of four, and that could be two adults, four adults, two children, you know, any combination, and it's a savings.
0: Well, it sounds like you've gotten many things worked out. Now, are you looking at some point, I know we had talked about it, to have an office somewhere on 12th Avenue where people can come in and get shirts and all kinds of memorabilia?
1: Right now, we're still virtual. We are working on a pop-up office on 12th Avenue. That would be fantastic. I'm in negotiations with the realtor, and hopefully they'll work with us and make that happen. You know, but short of that, go to HarlemRocket.com. 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And then again, you know, you can always call me directly at 404-444-9031.
0: Even though you're not always there, you're out
1: there. Well, I mean, hey, look, you got to put it out there. I want as many people who can call me to call me, or you can email me at michael@HarlemRocket.com. You know,
0: eventually we're gonna set you up with a automatic answering component that
1: absolutely,
0: whatever people call 24/7, they'll be able to get the basic information, ticket information, and all of the nine yards. We don't want you to miss any particular lead that might lead you into doing some things. So are you going to do any special events during Harlem Week? Because I know you're doing other things in Harlem Week as far as exhibitors and things
1: yes,
0: like that. What about the Rocket?
1: Yes, during Harlem Week, you'll see me out in the field, and we will have a spin wheel so people can win tickets. People will even be able to win a lifetime pass, but there is a price to spend in a lifetime pass, but there is a price to spend, and that is Instagram.

0: Al-Alaq. Understand, there is no other daily attraction in Harlem. Not a daily attraction. Understand, if you want something like this, you have to go downtown. You have to go to a resort of some kind. You have to be below 79th Street. The Harlem Rocket is for Harlem. So I tell people, make it your Harlem Rocket. Understand, we want you on this tour. We want you to experience it. We want you to learn about, you know, the sites and locations on the waterfront that are about you, where you're the only black mayor lived. You can see where he lived from the waterfront. You can see Grant's tomb. You can see Riverbank State Park, now the Denny Farrell State Park. You know, so there is a reason for you to take this tour and learn about New York. Learn things you never knew before. You know, well, learn things about Riverside Church that you never knew before.
1: Well, again, it's a wonderful adventure. I had the opportunity last year to ride it. I think the fun part of it when the speedboat picks up and you're sailing down up the Hudson at that speed, that's an enjoyable thing. But you're right, the sightseeing and seeing the thing, I have to make sure one warm night I get on board for the sunset, because I'm sure that's a real nice piece. You know, it's unfortunate that you guys were not involved with the 4th of July thing, but there's always going to be a 4th of July. So next year by that time, you know, you guys will be on it. Have you given up the Jamaican concept?
0: Oh, no. That's coming. That's coming down the road. But not only Jamaica, New Orleans, Detroit, and Oakland. This will be a national brand. The Harlem Rocket, New Orleans, Harlem Rocket, Detroit, Harlem Rocket, Oakland. And you can think of it like the BET of Maritime.
1: That's an interesting piece. So an investor has not only the Harlem component, but may have a national brand, which is
0: exactly.
1: Eventually develop licensing so other people can duplicate. You know, if you're doing national, you're going to have, I guess, a number of different ships similar to the Harlem Rocket.
0: Oh, yes, yes. We'll build more efficient. Now, these vessels can be about almost 50%, or I'll say 49% larger. Meaning they can go as high as 149 seats and then stay within the same maritime classification, you know. So that's going to be the thing. Just get an additional 49 seats on the boat and run this tour. We may look at other types of vessels that have a longer operational profile, meaning these vessels are seasonal in good weather only. We may have something that has some coverage that can go into the fall, and then you can go watch the fall foliage change on the Hudson.
1: I'm sure that's a pretty sight. Being on the Hudson. Now, you must have had to go through a lot of bureaucracy for the city to have a ship going up and down.
0: You said had gone through or going
1: through? You're going through.
0: Listen, it's not easy, and nobody said it would be

0: I said it was going to be easy. And the truth of the matter is, if it was easy, there'd be more people in it. Right now, there are approximately five or six different entities that are in the water in New York City. And that's a small number. You know, think about how many pizza stores there are, or how many restaurants there are, or how many building developers there are. There are not a lot of maritime tourism vessels, dinner cruises and such. And even some that you see, they have multiple vessels because they've been in business for a long time. So you may think there are a lot of them, but it's still one entity. You know, like they may have 5, 6, 7, 10 boats. That's still one entity. But the thing is, we're the only black one. We're the only commercial black tourism product in all of New York. And that has, you know, we're the first. Great. There are others
1: difficult being the first, because you got to make the pass for others, and that can be
0: right
1: stressful.
0: Yeah, as they say in the industry, we got to navigate these rough waters.
1: Now, where do you keep the boat when? Where do you keep it when it's cold? Is there a storage place for that?
0: There is. Same place we keep it over the summer. It's kept at Liberty Harbor Landing. It's a marina down in Liberty Park, New Jersey. And, you know, we pull the boat out of the water and we put it on ground. And that's called on the hard, you know. So the boat goes on the hard, and then it's covered and wrapped and protected. And then for the spring, you unveil it, you open it, you give it a tune-up. And as a matter of fact, our vessel is just going through, since we had this time, we have it finishing up its tune-up. And on Thursday, we're saying it'll splash. It'll splash, it means we'll put it in the water on Thursday.
1: And you can eat all... You can bring food, or how does that work?
0: So we say you have to, has to be a covered drink, right? So you don't have an open cup, and any box meals you have, you know, well, because we don't go fast for the full duration, it's a tour, you know, you can eat on the boat. And then all the, of course, the garbage is put where it needs to go. So, yeah.
1: And I think I asked you this, but I forgot to answer. Where is the ship, the boat stored in when it gets cold?
0: Yeah, in the same, at the same marina. The so same marina is.
1: It will be on the 125th year round.
0: No, it won't be. No, not at 125th Street. It will be at Liberty Harbor Marina in New Jersey.
1: Okay. So that's exciting, man. I know that, you know, you and Gary have been working on this for a long, long time. And with the social media, obviously, you know, the Harlem Tourism Board will, you know, help, because it's a tremendous attraction. And for now, you're the only game in town. So how many tours do you do per day?
0: So it's 8 tours a day, 7 cultural tours, and 1 sunset tour.
1: All right. And starting
0: at 11 o'clock a.m.
1: A.m., okay. And give your contact information again.
0: My email is Michael, MICHAEL, at Harlem Rocket. 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And our Facebook and Instagram is at Harlem Rocket. You can see some videos from last year, how much fun people were having. We even had one time somebody, you know, had a group and they did a champagne toast on the boat, you know, so that was enjoyable. You know, so the boat can be used for so many things. If you want to just ride and see the vista, if you want to bring your family together as a family reunion, if it's a business, a sorority, a fraternity, you know, a cultural organization, seniors, children, education, you have it. 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If you have groups or charters, I would say reach out to me directly. That's Michael Preston, 404-444-9031. Or Michael at Harlem Rocket, and I check my email regularly, you know, so, or you can even DM us on Instagram. You direct message us, and somebody will get that. Info at Harlem Rocket, you can get us any kind of way. It's your Harlem Rocket, so come, ride the rocket. You haven't seen New York until you rode the rocket.
1: I think that's a really good logo. Now, will you be in the future having things like Harlem Rocket t-shirts and all of that for the people who...
0: Harlem Rocket t-shirts, Harlem Rocket hats. Yep, it's going to be a Harlem Fest. Absolutely.
1: You know, I had heard that they were going to do some more renovations on the here, even not that no one would ever want to swim in the river anymore, but turning some part of it is with sand and a beach. I even heard that they was looking at putting some sort of a Ferris wheel, you know, there on 12th Avenue.
0: We have plans. If I were to bring something into the future, we are looking at the waste transfer station that's over there and doing a reuse of it and then turning it into a maritime training center and technology, you know, maybe a museum for maritime, for blacks in maritime, training center and technology. So
1: yeah, and we need that because that's another field. How about AI? Have you started doing anything as far as working with AI to improve your customer base?
0: Well, there are many AI applications being done in the maritime industry, and some of them have automatic. Unmanned vessels that do bathymetry, and that is a mapping of the seafloor. Some of them, I mean, so there are unmanned vessels that do a lot of things. So, I mean, this is being used all over the world, and we're looking to bring technology here right in Harlem to talk about the training, making that a training center for all of this, all things maritime.
1: Yeah, and that's a big field. A lot of people are not aware of it, but a lot goes into that whole industry. the ones that you see and the ones that you don't see, whether it's marketing, accounting, you know, maintenance, you know, mechanics and the like. How did you get your captains and people who do that stuff? How did you
0: say that recruit, again?
1: How did you recruit the staff, like the person that, you know, the captain that drives and the
0: right? Our port captain, which is the head captain for the company, he works in the industry,
1: right?
0: And he already is employed here in New York City, and he has a good line. And one of the things about the maritime industry here is many of the guys who work for one ferry company might work for a charter company, might work for a party boat company, might work for another ferry company. So often they work multiple with multiple entities, and so he's able to pull on those individuals to get them to participate here with us.
1: Well, again, it's been a journey. We've known each other for some time, so I kind of know how you've gone through this process, Michael. And I have to say, you and Gary, trying to raise the funds and trying to make sure that things are there. And, you know, one of the beautiful things is the Hollow Rocket, but it's named after Hazel Dukes.
0: Yes. Last May, we, in honor of one of our mentors, both Gary and myself, the Honorable Hazel N. Dukes, this vessel was named after her. And because we hail, meaning we come from Harlem, New York, that is where our boat is registered to with the Coast Guard. And this is the first vessel in more than 60 years that's hailing from Harlem. So we thought, in honor of her and in respect for our love for Harlem, we are bringing this product to our community first, and then of course we introduce other communities to the Harlem Rocket, because we all see the many tours that come through Harlem that of people that don't look like us. And that's fine, because when we go to their communities or their country, or if you go to Portugal or Germany, you know, they know you're not from their neighborhood. And, you know, we have many tourists who come to Harlem to learn the history and culture, and that's what we're providing. But first, we provide it locally.
1: Do you partner with, and maybe the tourism board can help with that, like the hotels? There's a couple, you know, there's the Renaissance, there's the George, and there's the Aloft, and there's also the one in Washington Heights, the radio. Do you partner with them so that on their activity listing they have the schedule?
0: Yes, we're on their schedule for, you know, one of the things that's going to happen once we get up and running, then they'll start putting us out. They, you know, like us, we just couldn't tell them when, but now that we're getting closer to a final launch date, we'll have, whether it's a QR code or a banner in their location with a QR code, and people will be able to go straight to the website. We are a cashless operating business, so everything is purchased online. So even if you were to come right up to the pier, you would buy your ticket online. It could be done right on your phone. So often you don't have to have other devices or give anybody your credit card information. So that way it keeps it all protected. And, you know, the customer is in control. They can purchase their ticket, bang, and then show their QR code receipt, and it'll be scanned. They get right on the boat.
1: Well, again, you're making it easier and easier for people to take advantage of it. Can you, again, before I let you go, just talk about the way people can get to the Harlem Rocket?
0: So you can go to the website, harlemrocket.com. You can find us on Facebook and Instagram at Harlem Rocket. You can call me direct, 404-444-9031. That's my direct phone number, 404-444-9031, harlemrocket.com, on Instagram, Facebook, and, of course, the website.
1: And you say that the first launch will be probably in about a couple of, about 10 days or so?
0: Yes.
1: Okay. That should be an exciting thing. I have to talk to you offline to see how we can promote it and getting some people out.
0: Absolutely.
1: Especially on these hot nights, I guess that would be a wonderful doing things. So
0: yeah. Nothing like being on the water and the music and an enjoyable ride and a cool breeze when it's hot out.
1: Well, Michael Preston, again, while I have it, I know you have a number of different hats, but I know that you're helping, as you have been in many years. That's how I think we connected, when you were working with the Halloween exhibitor group. And I see the emails that you're still doing with that. What are the deadlines for that, or has that passed?
0: Well, the deadline hasn't passed. The discount deadline has passed. That's all. Mm. But we reduced our prices just a little because we listened to our customer and found out that, you know, the vendors were struggling. So we reduced the prices some, and so we had, for up until this past Sunday, yesterday, we had a 20% discount on that fee. So if you haven't registered already, then you missed the extra 20 on the reduction, but it's still a good price. It's good, a good opportunity, and just go to Harlem Rocket. Look at me. See, you got Harlem me in Harlem. Harlem Rocket. HarlemWeek.com. And go to the vendor exhibitor button and click that and fill out your application.
1: Which is another really good economic development opportunity, not only for people in Harlem, but people come from all over to take advantage, especially the three major days, the Great Day at Harlem. What's the date of the Great Day at Harlem again? It's on this first Sunday in August?
0: August 9th. Sunday, mm-hmm. August 9th. Summer in the City, August 15th. And Harlem Day, August 16th. Sunday,
1: and
0: August.
1: Harlem Day will be the 52nd
0: Sunday,
1: year.
0: August 9th. Saturday, August 15th. And Sunday, August 16th. So...
1: Sunday, August. Well, Harlem Day is always the third Sunday in August.
0: Yes.
1: But it's been a journey, 52 years for Harlem Day, the celebration for Harlem Day.
0: But the bigger day and the best day is the launch for the Harlem Rocket at HarlemRocket.com.
1: Yeah,
0: no, I've been doing Harlem Week for a long time, but HarlemRocket.com, that just sounds great. Come, spend your time, enjoy the waterfront, enjoy the business, and work with the young people who will give you tours around New York on the Harlem waterfront, harlemrocket.com.
1: Well, again,
0: you ain't seen New York until you rode the Harlem Rocket.
1: Well, Michael, again, I know it's not an easy task, but you guys have made tremendous strides in making sure that happens. And, you know, for the investors, I know that, and you know that 12th Avenue will be picking up pretty soon. There'll be so many different activities on 12th Avenue that the Rocket will complement all of those things.
0: Exactly. I'm sure that, and, you know, Tony, you know, you've said it a couple of times, and let me, I'd be remiss if I didn't say, if there were people who want to invest, they can call me at 404-444-9031, and we can talk about the Harlem Rocket investment, you know, because this is a community-driven, community investment, you know, product. And imagine, you can't own the Apollo, you can't own Red Rooster, you can't own, you know, Grant's Tomb, but imagine being an owner with the Harlem Rocket. You could do that.
1: Well, again, it's a wonderful idea. It's a wonderful concept that you've been able to take an idea and put it into reality, bringing it into a community that has a foundation of new and exciting things that will take place. So, we're going to have you back, and we're going to make some announcements about the opening day, the fanfare, and with the press releases and all of that, so that people can make sure that they are there and to see it. When does the actual ship come to the pier?
0: We'll probably have it, you know, with all things considered. If we, you know, we're looking to splash the boat on Thursday, so we'll probably bring it up, if not Thursday, Friday. And if even if people can't get on it as the crew is doing their first runs and trial runs and
1: times. That's a good advertising thing.
0: One of the things I will say, Tony, is I'm looking at, since we haven't opened up, we're going to have on the site a community pricing so until the end of July. So the ticket prices will be special until the end of July. So you can get the community price where all the seats are one price, or you can get the lifetime pass. And those who can afford the lifetime pass, let me tell you, it's worth it, because you know, you bring two groups, you've covered the cost of it, and there you have it. You're like lifetime pass. And there are only 1,000 lifetime passes, so you don't want to get
1: yours.
0: Yeah,
1: hurry up, right?
0: Yeah, you don't want to get yours. There's only 1,000 of them. It sounds like a lot, but, you know, New York City gets 62 million tourists a year. So 1,000 is 0.00001% of that, you know.
1: Well, again, man, and before the summer is over, we're going to have hopefully you and Gary back on just to talk about the progress. But I'm really happy that you were able to find time to come on. And we'll continue to promote this wonderful tourism-related activity. And I hope that the listeners will be able to support. So one last time, give all of the ways that people can find out about the Harlem Rocket: social media, phone, website.
0: Yeah, social media, at Harlem Rocket on Facebook and Instagram. That's at Harlem Rocket. And then phone number, my direct. You can't get no better than that. My direct, 404-444-9031. 9031. That's 404-444-9031. And the website, keep it simple, HarlemRocket.com. You know,
1: again,
0: you haven't seen New York until you rode the rocket.
1: Well, again, I'm sure that is true. So this is Tony Rogers, your host for Urbanology System on WACR 90.3 FM, signing off and wishing all the best to you and Gary as it relates to launching this wonderful experience. You take care, and we'll be talking soon.
0: Yeah. Harlem Rocket, it's your Harlem Rocket. It's Harlem, Harlem Rocket. All right. Take care, Tony.
1: Take care, Michael. All right, bye.

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0: DJ Leroy.
1: Night Watchman. How you doing, buddy?
0: I'm good. I'm good. But evidently, one of us forgot to sacrifice a small animal to the gods of technology.
1: I think that is what has happened. But I do believe that we are finally on track, as they say. Is that correct?
0: Absolutely. Absolutely.
1: Okay. With that said, we got to definitely bring up returning guest, Michael Umthe. Let's do that.
0: All right.
1: Okay. Michael.
2: How are you?
1: How you doing, buddy? Oh, Night Watchman.
2: I'm doing great.
1: So, you know, a lot of times, Michael, he may roast me just like you. So maybe the reason that we were having some technical difficulties, could it be because of Michael?
0: No, Michael brought our whole cultural ethos up just by coming in. So, yeah.
2: Well, I thank you guys for having me and for talking about spending the time talking about the carnival, the Children's Art Carnival today. I'm a co-chair of the Children's Art Carnival, as I mentioned. I don't know exactly how that happened, but I do know that we have a legacy to protect and extend that was left to us by the artist Betty Blayton Taylor, who passed away in 2016, and she was the founder of the Children's Art Carnival back in 1969. And for 57 years, the carnival has served the folks of Harlem. I wanted to maybe introduce a couple of our people. I wanted to introduce a carnival kid, actually, and a wonderful artist, Dionis Ortiz, who has the role currently as the exhibitions manager at the carnival. Dionis, are you here?
1: What's up, buddy?
2: Dionis, can you hear me?
3: Good morning, guys.
2: Oh,
1: all right.
2: Welcome. It's good to see you.
1: Yes.
3: Hey, Curtis. Yeah. I can hear you, but I can't hear Michael or Bob.
1: Oh. Wow. Wow. Oh, Lord. Night Watchman, what do you think is going on, man?
0: I don't know, but just since you're here, Curtis, ask him some questions. And
1: Yes. Dionis, and I saw a little one in the background. And who is that?
3: This little guy right here is Lennox.
1: Oh, hey, Lenny. Beautiful, beautiful. So now, have you also embraced, because I understand that you are a Children's Art Carnival alum, embraced the importance of art in the lives of children and adults, for that matter?
3: Oh, man. All the time. That's pretty much become a part of my life, right? I live in from head to toe, from down this hill in the valley to up that hill at Sugar Hill. It's all about art. It's all about art every single day. So I live it, I teach it, I make it. It's like I hang it on the wall. It's nonstop. It's 24/7. So
1: beautiful. Brother, thank you and welcome to Soul Lounge. So with that said, Michael, who else we got on deck?
2: Dionis collaborated with another carnival kid, Catherine Destin, who's a journalist and a photojournalist, and on her way to bigger things come the fall, to put together an exhibition, which is something we wanted to talk about for a few minutes. And Catherine, here she is. Catherine's a West Harlem resident, Curtis, so you have to treat her nicely.
1: And I will, because she's West Harlem.
4: That's yes, right. Sugar Hill. Sugar Hill all the way.
1: Ooh. Catherine? She's even getting specific on this. Okay, quite nice. So do tell, your mom, how old were you when you first picked up the brush or the pen to write your journalism?
4: The brush, the pen, the glue, the staplers, everything in between. I think I started picking those up around 4. My parents got me involved with Art Carnival. I'm literally maybe a 10-minute walk away. I'm an only child, so my parents needed to throw me into something. So I started Children's Art Carnival around then and was doing it for about 10, 12 years.
1: Wow, beautiful. Welcome, my dear. Absolutely.
4: Thank you. Thank you for the warm welcome.
1: And
2: finally, I'm sorry, Curtis, did I cut you off? Excuse me.
1: Nope.
2: Finally, I wanted to introduce Solio, who's a curator, among many other things. And Solio is a curator of a show that's up that talks about the history and the role of the carnival in creating Black artists of today and includes many of the artists that are at the carnival today. So, Solio, welcome.
5: Hey.
1: Hi. And normally, Solio, I would see you in that other spot, Central Harlem, but welcome to West Harlem, buddy.
5: Thank you for having me.
1: tell me about your journey.
5: My journey. So yeah, I'm a curator, and I actually one of my early shows Betty was in. It was an AARP show, and then after she passed, I curated a solo show of her work that helped to sort of reignite some of the interest surrounding her practice. And I'm grateful now to once again be able to honor her legacy and the Carnival's legacy through our new exhibition.
1: Beautiful. Thank you and welcome. Michael, I definitely have to give some major props to Karen Taylor Bass.
2: Yes. Because
1: she put it on the radar and said, hey, we'd like to come on Soul Lounge primetime. So what's this? I saw this big press announcement. Tell me a little bit about that, man, Michael. Go ahead.
2: After Betty's passing, and well, actually prior to Betty's passing, through the whatever that financial collapse was around 2010, the Carnival suffered funding losses, et cetera, and ultimately had to close its doors or pause its programs for a time. Because of Betty's vision, however, Betty had already purchased our building many years ago on Hamilton Terrace, which is, as West Harlemites know, one of the most beautiful and pristine blocks of homes in New York. And in any case, so we have been a team of folks, volunteers, former Carnival kids or Carnival alum, like Dionys and his brother Jose, have been working diligently to rebuild the Carnival. So since her passing, that's what we've been working on. And over the past few years, we've had some success, not enough, but we want to create the organization so it could survive and thrive for another 50 or 60 years. So that's our goal. The show that's up, we're putting up a show exhibition now, this evening, as a matter of fact, is the opening at 6 o'clock over at the Carnival called Still Here, which is a homage to Harlem and its tenacity. It's the folks that make it hum and survive and thrive. And so Dionys and Catherine have really focused on that. But concurrent to that, the Wallach Gallery at Columbia University in its new building, the Linfest Art Center, opened a show, I think, on the 25th of June, which honors the Carnival and the role that it played in helping to develop many of the Black artists that came and elsewhere that are well-known and certainly respected and today. And that was really so much of her charge that she put on herself, is to get visibility, get recognition for Black artists back in the 60s, when that was something that was definitely not in. She was also one of the founders of the Studio Museum in Harlem. So Sylvia, who is here with us today, is the curator of that show. So the whole piece is really about talking about the roots of the Carnival and where we are today and where we hope to go in the future.
1: Beautiful. And Dionys, now, are you and your brother West Harlemites?
2: Are you West Harlemites, Dionys? Dionys?
3: I can't hear
1: nobody. Oh, wow. Okay.
2: Can you hear me? Oh, man.
1: Okay. Night Watchman, what about you? What are you saying? Can I hear you?
0: Dionys, can you hear me?
2: No.
1: Okay. Then what's going to happen then? If you can send them a little note to go out and come back in. And in the meantime, you know what? We're going to hear from, of course, Catherine. You're going to tell us your journey. You are West Harlemite, I'm assuming.
4: Right? Yes, I am.
1: All right. So tell me about your journey specifically, and also this particular show that's happening. And the importance also, because I understood that at one point there was a Black arts movement, very prominent and strong. Is that the history that you guys are trying to recapture or something different? Tell me.
4: Oh, for sure. Yeah. So a little bit about my journey. So I'm a born and raised Harlemite. I'm actually a fourth generation Harlemite on my dad's side. From my Jamaican side of my family, moved to Harlem many decades ago.
1: Nice.
4: So I'm very proud to be from here. Went off to college away and then just found my way back home after graduating in 2021. In terms of the exhibit, we are just so excited to continue that tradition of the Black Arts Movement, for sure. That is that legacy that people like Betty, who founded the Carnival, were always keeping in mind and envisioning. And so for us, with the exhibit Still Here, Harlem Eternal, our goal is really just to further the work and the visions of Black artists, local Harlem artists, and just keep the beauty and the things that we can create alive as we see our community continue to shift and change, which is something that always happens in community. But we want to make sure that we preserve the legacy that has been forged over the last 100 years, particularly by Black and Latina working and middle-class Harlemites.
1: Beautiful. Thank you for that. And Solio, of course, I know you, Central Harlem, and all around. So do tell me about your curation of this particular exhibit.
5: Yes, this exhibition is really looking at the carnival through the lens of contemporary artists and looking at the ways that the carnival's approach to art education, approach to community building, impacted artists such as Basquiat, such as Dion, and his brother Jose, and Shabalala South, artists who were transformed on a spiritual, personal, and creative level through their experience at the carnival. And in addition to that, we have an historical section that traces the timeline of the carnival from its 1942 origins at the Museum of Modern Art today. And also we have some really cool photos of Wilmia Bearden and Stevie Wonder interacting with the carnival's students. So there's a lot of really rich content, including oral history interviews with the artists and some content from Betty on video.
1: Wow. And Solio, you know I can't let you go. You got to tell me and explain that background.
5: So this is actually the work of my partner, Bo McCall, who is not in the show, but I wear him all the time, have some button necklaces on. So this is actually an eye patch, and it just works really good as a backdrop. It's just nice and colorful.
1: Very nice, brother. Very nice.
5: Thank you.
1: Okay. Dionis, can you hear us now?
3: Yes.
1: Yes. We're there. Okay. So did you grow up in Harlem? You and your brother?
3: Born and raised in West Harlem.
1: And I like it, West Harlem. Thank you. You know the difference.
3: Absolutely. Absolutely. No, I grew up pretty much about a block away from the Children's Art Carnival.
1: Nice. Okay. Okay. And do tell me, what attracted you? And did you know the whole story and history of this historic place?
3: No, growing up, no, I did not actually know the history of the carnival. I pretty much was, what brought me in was because my brother Jose was a part of it. He started first taking some workshops there. And because of his, I guess, his positive like experience there, he had pretty much mentioned it to me. And I took interest because I was always a creative kid. But I didn't necessarily know exactly what I wanted to focus in on. So the carnival was a great place for me to really explore art on a deeper level. Because prior to the carnival, I was actually attending workshops at times from the Homeschool of the Arts. Going from there, because of my public school would take us there on field trips, it was great to really learn that the carnival was just like right around the corner, just one step up from the hill. And it's just been a very impacting place because of the types of things I got to experience and the kinds of artists that I got to meet is what really kept me there because it felt like a safe space. And along with that, a space where exploration was at its core. And that kept me pretty much engaged at all times.
1: Beautiful, beautiful. And you know what? I'm thinking in my head now, Michael, that certainly some of the stuff that you had revealed, I did not know in terms of Betty Blayton's involvement, in terms of also what was happening at the Studio Museum. So I want to know whatnot. With the Children's Art Carnival, have you guys also, let's say, promoted of the elevation of, let's say, local artists in that forum? And tell me, and how have you gone about doing that?
2: All of us try to bring the carnival back to full functionality and full operations and sustainability. We felt that it's important to focus as locally as possible because we have very limited resources. And so we have been very focused on local artists. And Jonas's point about the explorative aspect of the carnival, that's always been an aspect of the carnival, which is what created the many of the art or helped to create many of the artists that are at the Wallach and the wonderful show that Solio curated today. And so we want to capture that same sense that the carnival is a place for artists, a place to work, to hone their craft, and also a place for them to engage with young people, their families, and the community, which is much more diverse than it was then. So we want to move that forward. So yes, we are very committed to local arts. We have 5 artists in that have workspace at the studio at the carnival right now, and they contribute their talents and their ideas to what we do on a participatory basis with community members.
1: Night Watchman.
0: Yes.
1: What do you have on deck?
0: I wanted to ask all of you, so there's a through line from the Renaissance to now of the history of Harlem being a fertile ground for artists to explore themselves, find their artistic selves, and express it. But we're in an era where it's become harder and harder for artists to do that with funding and the attack on DEI and all other types of nonsense. So how do you guys feel about the future and about what you're doing? Because I know that bottom line is real artists are just compelled to create every day. But how do you feel about the current environment and how are you reacting to it?
2: I'd like Solio to riff on that for a minute because of the work that he's been doing and how he feels that may or may not challenge the status quo and how he sees that within the context of today's environment.
5: Yeah, as you mentioned, there are a lot of challenges. For me, I always look to the past and look what those who came before me and other generations who helped pave the way, what they experienced and what they went through. And when you look at the carnival's history through this exhibition and through its work today, that it came about in Harlem during a time of the Black arts, Black power, civil rights movement, all that was converging, and yet they still made a way. And I think that's a reminder that through collaboration, through grassroots efforts, through mutual support, we can find a way if we pull together and work on this together. So for me, that's an inspiration that they could deal with it back then. There's no excuse for us not to rise to the challenge of today's obstacles.
1: Very good. You know what? And Michael, you know that sometimes I've gotten into exchanges, and it's not necessarily heated exchanges, just because some folks have said the second Renaissance Harlem. I challenge that and say that, no, the Renaissance was driven by arts and culture. This is something different. And Catherine, because you are a journalist, your thoughts?
4: Oh, I think that's a really great point. Yeah. What's the saying? Diamonds are made under pressure. I really think art is always just a way for people to express themselves during tumultuous times like this. And I fully agree that arts and culture would bring some of the best out of Harlem and some of the amazing artists that we have here today. And so in this current moment where we see a lot of funding rollbacks or we see a lot of disregard for the importance of the arts, but you just can't get rid of us, as Solio said. I would just reiterate everything he said. Just that we've been through some really horrific things before as a people, as artists, as creatives, and we'll get through it. And I think some of the best art we make are under pressure. So I'm really excited to see what we continue to make during this time and to bring the community into it and get them involved as well, because anyone can be an artist if they have something to say. So if anyone's got reflections on what's going on, we want to see it, we want to hear it, we want to love it.
2: Excellent. And look what the show is about. That's what Still Here is really all about. There are folks that have been longstanding champions of Harlem and maybe not even recognizes that. And it's the folks, it's the basic citizens that continue to say hello, good morning every morning when you walk the streets of Harlem, and help you if you're trying to get up the stairs with your baby carriage or something. Whatever it is, Harlem is much maligned but also much misunderstood. And I think that's a lot of what the show is about at the carnival. And it also shows at the Wallach the full circle of the carnival's legacy.
1: Michael, I may have to challenge you just a bit, okay? Hey. So now, knowing, of course, that your roots are also where? In Charleston, South Carolina. Are you sure that's not just Southern hospitality that you're talking about?
2: Folks in Harlem come from everywhere. I think most of us come from the Deep South. A lot of folks from Alabama, Mississippi, Texas moved to California and the Western states. So people took different routes. So we didn't just show up here by accident. So yeah, if those are habits that go back generations, certainly. But people don't get it. It's, oh, it's the worst place in the world to be in.
1: Really?
2: City, and you have to straighten them out. I straighten them out when I'm in Charleston. Sometimes a great risk to myself.
1: Very good. Very good. Having heard that, Catherine, where do your people trace their roots to?
4: Yes, that's exactly. I had to interject here. So on my dad's side, I'm Jamaican. On my mom's side, I am Black and Indigenous American. And so I was just going to say, we've got that Caribbean hospitality too. We might be a little Indigenous American. And so I was just going to say, we've got that Caribbean hospitality too. We might be a little bit rougher around the edges, but

0: One side we have Haiti, the other side we have Dominican Republic. Do the folks from DR also embrace their African ancestry? Here goes.
1: Not everyone, but that is something that has been changing over the past couple of years.
0: Nice.
1: A little bit more than a couple, but because I think that the younger generation, as like myself, especially a lot of the Dominicans born in New York or born in America, actually have become more informed. And I think that they are speaking out more and they are educating their parents. I've educated my parents a lot about what they don't know about the Dominican Republic. And they have an experience that is based on a lived experience of being in DR during the 40s, the 50s, living under a dictatorship. And so there's a lot of information that they go without knowing pretty much. And I think living here in New York allowed me to really understand a little bit more of the breadth of history that going back to slavery and going back to colonization and how it all began in some ways, right?
0: Yeah.
1: Even though that traces back really far, I think that's allowed a lot of us, when I say us, meaning the Dominicans born here in New York, to have a better, more of a comprehensive understanding of why we're here and why we are in the position that we're in. And so it just allows us to educate our parents and educate the community as well. I think it's taken form in my work, I would say, in a more, I guess, strategic way. It's not loud, but I think that when you look at the work, you can get a sense of the embracement of my African ancestry, but as well as the Spaniard side, right? It's a bit of, I never want to deny any, because that's excluding one doesn't help. Side. We have to learn how to really embrace the good and the bad, because there's always a bad story, bad side to a story in any case, right? I think that it's about understanding both sides, and I think that's what I feel like my work has been serving that, as well as other young people as well.
0: Beautiful. And funny that you mentioned that, because recently, of course, in Harlem that we've had a recent primary where we have a young Dominican woman who also accepts and puts out her African ancestry.
1: Absolutely.
0: One against an incumbent. Is that the mood then you would say of all of the younger folks in the
1: game?
0: Okay, go ahead.
1: Yeah, no, definitely, man. And it's great to see that and to hear that, because it's very much needed, because the truth needs to rise to the top, right? It needs to continue to make way, so that we can have a better sense of our identity and also to help bridge those gaps, right? Because a lot of what we live is misunderstandings, right? It's not really that, I think misunderstanding is at the core, because we're so alike, we just don't see it. And I think that's where it really lies, that is just having a deeper and better understanding about where we're from. And because there's a lot of stories that have been told out there, and I think that we have to always focus on trying to find ways creative ways to tell our story.
0: Excellent. And having heard that, Michael, I'm thinking about, of course, the Caribbean Cultural Center. And I know that Melody Capote wants to actually have a collaboration with the Children's Art Carnival. Now, has that yet happened? And if not, we're going to make sure that it does happen. And your thoughts?
2: The Caribbean Cultural Center and Marta and Melody, unbelievable. I guess what I would say, no, to answer your question directly, we don't have a direct collaboration now, but we are definitely interested and open to collaborating. There should be greater collaboration between East Harlem and Harlem, West Harlem, Central Harlem. And the more we could foster that, the better off we'll all be. We collaborate, have a long-term collaboration with Centro Civico Cultural Dominicano over at 145th Street and Riverside Drive. They, all of these organizations, basically, although I will say Centro, I think dates back to 65 or 64, so it predates some of our organizations, but most of these organizations actually rose out of the 60s around the same time. So with Charles Biasini Rivera in the Bronx, the Blackburn Workshop, which we do collaborate with still, and they've been very supportive of us, with Bob Blackburn. That reflects the relationship that Betty had with Bob. You can go on down the list, Harlem School of the Arts and Dance Theater of Harlem. Go down the list. These are the folks that put these organizations together

0: had to fight through Betty and Martha. I remember in my previous life, their tenacity to come to funders when there was really no system to get funding and really demand the funding to get their organizations going and to be absolutely dogged in their determination to build these institutions. So as Solio said, we really have no excuse. We can't fight with one another. We need to work together. And we certainly are. And I know Melody is. She's an old friend. We should find a project to really work on. And at the very least, work together to market one another's work and make sure everybody, so that we share audiences, et cetera. So absolutely.
1: Beautiful. And Michael, I definitely have the reveal. You, Spike Lee and his film Inside Man. You are an inside man because you worked on the other side of the table, so to speak. So tell me a little bit about your experience there with, I believe it's, is it NISCA and other things? Tell me. Go ahead.
0: I hesitate to talk about it because it sounds, as Donald Trump would say, oh, he's so conceited. No, I'm not really. I guess I am, but I'm not. I don't mean to be sure. But I will say this, that experience on both sides of the table does give me a perspective that I think is very important. And I'll try to be brief, but I somehow ended up in New York and I was in Brooklyn, one of the places you try to stay away from. And at one point, this is back in 77, after the blackout, it came to me. I said, where am I? So ultimately I kind of migrated into Manhattan, but I was fortunate to get a position through the old CETA program initially at the newly autonomous Department of Cultural Affairs. Wow. That's when I met Betty Blayton Taylor, who had come to talk to my boss, who was the assistant commissioner, and try to get some money out of him. And Martha was the same way. Martha would come in there and try to get some money out of him. I'm having dinner on the West Side with my wife, early dinner one afternoon, and Betty came in and saw me at this restaurant and just said, "Unthank, where's my money?" And I said, "Oh my God." That was my first experience with Betty. And our relationship never became super close or very personal, but I think that I understood the challenges she faced, and I think she understood that I understood that, and that's what formed the bond that ended up with me here today, and also Dionis, all the folks, Tomo Mori, Wilhelmina Obatola Grant, Martha Jones, and Batista, as artists that are currently there. We also have a darkroom collective of photographers that work out of the carnival. So the carnival is quite busy. The challenge is to stabilize it and make sure it is sustainable for the next 50 years. So we are all working together, and everyone in West Harlem and across in the East Harlem, El Barrio, we should all work together and make sure our voices are heard, because that's what our predecessors ask of us.
1: Gotcha. Beautiful, beautiful. And Catherine, certainly since you write about it, and I know that you have an objective eye, so tell me, isn't the arts groups and organizations uptown getting their fair share, or does there need to be more?
2: Don't ask me to be objective, because this is pretty personal. I'll just lead with two. So similar to Dionis, I was a carnival kid, but I also went to Harlem School of the Arts and danced at Harlem. Like I said, I was an only child, so my parents just had to put me in as many things to distract me from the fact that I kept asking for a sibling. But yeah, definitely. I'm always for getting us more funding, getting us more resources, getting us more support, because this type of programming changes lives, truly. I never thought I would be an artist. It still feels a little strange to wear that title at times, but I can say that I am so grateful for all of the mentors and teachers, including people like Dionis, when I was growing up going to these programs, telling me as a Black child that I can be an artist, I can create, that I have something important to say. And while I do it primarily through my writing, I also do it through photography, painting when I just like for relaxing. So definitely I'm all for getting us these resources, getting us these tools, because it's not only just always a career path, but sometimes people just need an outlet to express themselves. Sometimes you just make art for yourself, and that's equally as important. And we should be giving, especially young people, especially Black young people, as many tools as they can have to channel whatever they're going through, working through, and to tell their story.
3: Catherine, I've got two questions for you. One, you said you didn't think growing up that you would become an artist. So I want to know at what point when you realized that you were an artist?
2: Ooh. I actually didn't really start thinking that way until the end of college when I had the opportunity to submit a senior thesis, my senior thesis, and it was a play. Because I actually went to school for political science with a minor in what my school's, it had an interdisciplinary program called Faith, Peace, Justice under the theology department. So when I had the chance to write a play and talk about all these things I'd spent the last 4 years studying and researching, I can still talk about academic topics, but in a way that's a bit more palatable and just frankly more entertaining and interesting than some dissertation or thesis that would just collect dust in the library. So I think that was definitely a moment. And then especially this exhibit still here, it still feels really surreal. I'm like, wow, I'm back where it all began. And now I'm having my first ever co-curated exhibit going up. So this has been a very validating experience as well to be like, okay, even if I don't feel like it some days, I feel entrusted by people like Michael and Dionis that I am one. So I'm very grateful for that.
3: My second question to you is, what are you working on now?
2: Oh boy, definitely this exhibit. I'm actually also in the process of going back to school as well. So I will be starting a PhD program this fall at Binghamton University in sociology, and I will be studying resistance movements, which I'm all excited about. But I'll leave it at that just to be radio friendly. But I'm also working on a couple of plays. I also do short film writing. I just really like to tell a lot of stories. And then in terms of investigative journalism, I have a project that I need to get out, but I did a research project on how the pandemic impacted restaurant workers, the influence of going to prison. And I spoke to people as well. I did a project on how the prison system impacts people and their view of themselves and how they find joy after a traumatic experience like that. So I really do dip my toe in a lot of waters, but definitely right now the priority is making sure I get my butt up to Binghamton in time, getting this exhibit ready, and getting a couple of plays read in the near future.
1: And Night Watchman, I know you can relate because you also have a West Indian background, like me. Yes. I'm going to claim it. That's right. Mm-hmm. Catherine, having the parents also accept that an artist, what the heck is that all about? Was there any discussion like that?
2: So one of the reasons I solidified, I felt like an artist at the end of college is because I went to college under the pre-law track. The whole plan was to be a lawyer. And I was telling Dionis the other day, it's like, there's nothing more perfect than being a parent, a Caribbean, a Black parent, and your child naturally wants to become a lawyer or a doctor.
1: Yep. Yep.
2: And then I sprung the news on them second semester senior year. I said, hey, it's not happening anymore. Thankfully, my parents, I definitely got a couple passive aggressive comments for a couple years. Hey, you're going to be a lawyer. All your friends are lawyers. But I'm very grateful to have my parents who were putting me in programs like Art Carnival, Dance Theater of Harlem. I think they secretly knew that love was always there because they put it in me. As you know, these are the consequences of your actions. You should have kept me, put me in pre-law programs. So they've come around. They're very proud of me. They'll be at the exhibit opening tonight, including my grandmother. Nice. So I'm very grateful to just have a community that once they see that I'm putting in the work, they're behind me all the way.
1: Beautiful. And Dionis, you know you can't get away from this. You know this already. So you too, man. Come on. Growing up in that household, were there any disappointments or were there? Yes, we see the potential there.
4: I'll say that my parents are pretty supportive because I think for them what mattered the most was that we were in a safe space, that we were protected, and that we were engaged with something, right? I think that the carnival did a really great service for them because it allowed them to see the possibilities of what being an artist could be, right? Because we had illustrators, fine artists, photographers, video artists, ceramicists. It exposed them. It was an education for them as well as it was for us because my brother and I, we were very interested in the arts because we're very process-based people. Like my parents were farmers, construction workers. And so process is like it's in our blood, right? So process is everything. And times and seasons goes along with that. And I think that's what it means to be an artist as well, is to appreciate and embrace process. And I think that they were going through a process of understanding what being an artist can be, right? And they just supported it because they came from a place where these kinds of environments were not being cultivated, right? It was a bit of a desert, so to speak. And so to come to a place like New York and experience a place like the Carnival in Harlem, and just Harlem in general, where there's, in comparison, there's an abundance here, right? And they were able to really see what we could become. And so they were pretty supportive of it, right? Sometimes there's always that moment where they're like, I don't quite get what you're making right now. But that's honesty for you, right? And but that's also, I think, but over time, they started to kind of see the things that they did appreciate and things that they can understand. And and in those moments when they don't understand, then that's where a good conversation can take place, right? Yeah. But over time, it just grew.
1: Beautiful, beautiful.
3: Dionis, do you have a preferred medium that you like to work in?
4: It's a tough question because I do so many different types of mediums, but I would always say that my central that I can always fall back on is drawing. Drawing is the one thing. Drawing is like a cousin to writing, right? It's a different kind of way to interpret what's in the mind, what's going on in my spirit. And drawing is pretty much writing words. And sometimes it's not anything that can be easily articulated, but it's like a purge. And so once the drawing comes out, drawings can go towards sculpture. Drawings can go towards printmaking. Drawing can go towards a painting. So I guess drawing would be like the center of it all.
3: And what are you working on right now?
4: Right now? Wow. I'm making a new
1: working thing. On making sure that his son gets fed. That's what he's working on. But go ahead.
4: Well, yeah, that's for sure. And take a nap so we can have this conversation too. Right? But yeah, taking care of the family is always at its core. But right now I've been doing a couple of things. Been making an instrument. I've been making a guida, and that's like this cylindrical kind of like instrument that has a lot of punctured holes in it. And you have this kind of like a scraper, so it kind of creates a sound with that. So for me, it's always looking at like my culture and how do I want to reinterpret it through like an American lens, right? Mm-hmm. Using found objects. So I use like I'm using a soda can cracker jar that's made out of aluminum, and using that as like the base to be able to create this instrument, along with just creating some drawings for other prints. And yeah, that's where I'm at.
1: Wow. Very, very nice. So, and now, watch, what about you? What are you working on? Because I know you have a little artistic background yourself. Are you doing anything special besides telling your parents and accepting you for doing community radio? Just curious.
3: My parents have passed to the other side, so they have to accept everything I do at this point. I would say I'm expressing myself through photography these days and writing. So those are the media that I like. And of course, there's an art to what we do with this show.
1: Yes.
3: But photography and writing and also some digital imaging, I play around in some of the various online apps like Canva and things like that to design things. Used to do a little bit more in Photoshop, but not so much lately. But I love the camera. I love images. I love night photography. I have a lot of shots of moons over Harlem. I have a kind of a series of...
1: That's
3: of,
1: why you are the Night Watchman. Is that correct?
3: Absolutely. Absolutely.
0: Night Watchman, you need to come over to the Carnival and join the collective of artists that are working in the dark room with actual film, not digital, and trying to teach folks that, young people particularly, that where the image actually comes from and how we have an image in the first place.
3: I would love to do that, and I'll give you a little history of that. I don't even know if Curtis knows that, but my dad, who was an engineer, that was his profession, but he went to City College. He worked his way through City College as a photographer. He shot weddings, and growing up, he had a dark room and developed film. And I grew up,
0: you got that bug
3: in a dark room and the smell of the chemicals and the light and all of that. That's really very much a part of my history. I do have a couple of actual film cameras, but it's a little bit hard to follow that part of it these days, but I would love to come over and join your collective.
0: Yeah,
2: my kindred spirits. I also work with film. I'm learning a bit, but I use the darkroom. It's a really great space, so we'll have to do a session together.
3: Oh, absolutely. Absolutely.
1: Who knew that this connection? Now, Night Watchman, you're not going to flex and say you have a bad or some crazy stuff like that, or do you? I don't know.
3: I have some Nikons. I don't have a Hasselblad. My dad used to have a Rolleiflex. That's what he used, which is not quite a Hasselblad, but you know, these are what they call wide format cameras, where you have a bigger digital image in the negative, and so you get really sharp photos. And I was able to learn along the way from him and other photographers. I was blessed to be able to meet Kwame Brathwaite during the 90s and have a friendship with him. And obviously, he's one of the great Harlem photographers. And I just have a love and appreciation of the image and of expression, because that's a lot of it is about the eye and about framing. So it's very much about what, and sometimes you'll go by something and everybody else doesn't see it, and you see an angle on it, and that brings out that art. So I do love the medium.
1: Wow. Okay, now watch me. So Michael, certainly yes. Children's Art Carnival have their own building, but yes. I do know that with some artists that are out there, let's say in the wilderness, I remember they had, let's say the developers, I'll just go Janice Property.
0: Yes.
1: And I believe it was Shishama.
0: Shishama had been there, yes.
1: Okay. And they were, so I do remember that there will be eventually a RP release for, who's these people? For, oh, Mark 125.
0: That's that would be great if that, if the city would get off of that building. Does the city still own it?
1: Yes, they do. Yes, well, they do.
0: That's ridiculous that it sits there like that.
3: Yeah. Well,
1: now, also, I remember you mentioning a collaboration, of course, and getting folks out there to know about, of course, East Harlem as well. We're talking about the Harlem African Burial Ground.
0: Yes.
1: Okay. Nice. So I could see Children's Art Carnival having collaborations and possibly some real, how should I say, partnership with sure. them in that. Yeah,
0: absolutely. We're open to partner with folks that are interested to partner and to build. And all of us are constrained to some extent in terms of capacity. So that's another reason to work together. So the carnival is definitely open to that. We have to build ourselves more. There's a lot of work to be done.
1: Okay, excellent. And having said, Catherine, are you familiar with those two areas too, Mark 125, as well as, of course, the Harlem African Burial Ground, where in, was it 2009, bones were found, because remember, this was a Dutch colony
2: yes.
1: of formerly enslaved Africans. So they're looking to actually create a memorial on the site to teach people about the history of colonization by the Dutch in Harlem. And so I could definitely see Children's Art Carnival putting some visuals in place. What are your thoughts?
2: Ooh, I'm all for honoring all those that we have lost, the brutalities of colonization as a Black and Indigenous person. This whole country is a bit cursed. So I definitely would love to see the carnival elevate this history and talk about it more. And I think it's something that we can't shy away from. Because yes. it just really does influence the fabric of this country, how we operate socially, culturally, economically. This country doesn't exist without colonization the way it does. So I'm so excited to see what we can create and what we can build, and also what we learn, so that when we move forward, how do we not make this mistake again as we continue to make it abroad, and we continue to make this mistake here within our prison systems. So I would love to continue to work on that. Keep me in the loop on that, Michael. I'd love to work on something like that.
0: Absolutely. Further.
1: Wow. Night Watchman, I hear some synergies going on here. What do you think, man?
3: No, that's what it's about. That's
1: and tell me, Dionis, tell me that you heard some of the stuff, and I'm just wondering about Mark 125. I'm also thinking about the Harlem African Burial Ground and a possible collaboration with the Children's Art Carnival. Your thoughts? What do you think? We may have lost him visually.
0: Dionis.
1: Yeah, we'll come back to him. We'll come back.
3: All right, but it's now time for our lightning round.
1: Are you saying lightning round?
3: Yes.
1: Are you talking about people having their answers concise and succinct?
3: This is an opportunity for you guys to just give a final statement and just tell what you're doing, where you can be contacted, that sort of thing.
1: Yes. Okay. And also, I guess what one of the other things might be, I want to talk about this summer. What is popping through the Children's Art Carnival? I want to know specifics, okay? So I'll end with you, Michael, but I'll start with Dionis. Tell us, what's popping this summer, man?
4: This summer, what is popping is the Harlem Defender Edition, Harlem Eternal. This group exhibition, I think, is such an awesome exhibition. And we have a wonderful workshop happening tomorrow, actually.
0: Ooh.
4: We're having people create their own zines, and they are using a Xerox transfer process. Okay, gotta hold on, guys. I got my son over here trying to move.
2: He wants to see what's popping in Harlem.
4: And he wants to come on over real quick because he just woke up
1: in the gas. Let's see him.
4: But he's good. Hold on one second.
1: Lenny! There he goes. Lenny, yeah. Oh, that's right. Mr. Right. Miguel, I'm ready for my close-up. Yes.
4: Yeah, he's ready for his close-up. He was like, Lenny! He's trying to stay cool.
1: How you doing, buddy? And Lenny, please tell your pops next time he's giving you a bottle, I also want a bottle, okay?
4: Oh, no.
1: All right.
4: No, but yeah, mm-hmm. Aside from that workshop, I think after that, we're just making sure that the gallery stays open so people can come see the wonderful work that they've created. But we'll pretty much be creating some more programming over the course of the summer into the fall, because the show will close on September 20th.
1: Gotcha. Thank you for that. Catherine, you are up and tell us what's popping in Harlem and beyond. Come on now.
2: Oh, yeah. Definitely still here. Harlem Eternal. You got to come see it. Like Deona says, we're running from July 10th to September 20th. Come see it. We also got the Harlem Summer Nights, if y'all know about that.
1: Oh my God. That used to be Marco and company. Go ahead.
2: Yeah, they actually are having it, the first one tonight after this. That's what my friends and I all plan on going to. Harlem is always an outside space, so I hope everyone is outside enjoying this summer, especially after that brutal winter we had. But yeah, we're just so excited to continue sharing this work. And I know you said just to share where you can find us. So yeah, check out my website, katherinedestin.com. You'll see me at the carnival throughout the rest of this summer, promoting at the other events we've got going on. So I can't wait to see everyone.
1: Oh, excellent. And okay, so Mr. Charleston, and just curious, what's the art scene like in Charleston, South Carolina, man? I just want to know. And then also, what's popping in Harlem, baby? Come on.
0: The art scene in Charleston continues to grow and just be pretty excitable in and of itself. A lot of creatives join forces in Charleston to really enrich that city. In Harlem, the things that I will tell you are all about the Children's Art Carnival. We're at 62 Hamilton Terrace. Still here, Harlem Eternal is up from, as Catherine just said, from this evening through September 20th. The Children's Art Carnival, The Making of Contemporary Artists, a fabulous exhibition which Solio curated at the Wallach Art Gallery, located at Columbia's New Digs on the west side. They call it Manhattanville. And it is at the Lynn Fest Center for the Arts. It will be running through September 13th. So please come out and check us out.
1: Absolutely. And Michael, you know what? When you first said, of course, what was that? Manhattanville. There was a little pause there because I do remember when we had, quote unquote, Central Harlem, this thing about Soho.
0: Soho, yes.
1: Okay, which we will not use, okay? Yeah. But Manhattanville, I don't feel that the same visceral response. So I am a bit more accepting. What do you think?
0: I think there is an actual history to what was Manhattanville back at the turn of the century. That actually is something as opposed to Soho, which never existed. But the borders of Harlem continued to move north, certainly in the 60s and 70s. As the Upper West Side became more and more gentrified. So there are institutions, there are folks that still consider Harlem to be like this, what would you call it, a new frontier or something. And they're missing out. Come up and enjoy.
1: Yeah, nice. Night Watchman, do you think that they'll all be invited back to the cookout or what?
3: I think so.
1: But hold it. Catherine, she doesn't do, let's say, potato salad with raisins or what? Just curious.
2: Raisins.
0: Oh, please.
2: You're losing me. I thought I liked you, Curtis. Raisins.
1: I'm sorry.
0: Just put some chocolate in there, some almonds.
2: Chocolate.
0: Yeah, I mean, if you're going to go to Ray, go ahead. You know, put some cream in your potato salad.
3: I think you might not be invited back to the next one.
2: Who let him in the first place?
1: Okay, so Night Watchman, why don't you take us home, okay?
3: All right. 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So Thank you all for joining us. And yes, we all will be back at the barbecue, even cursed.

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1: 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I'm Sanji Lopez. Today is Tuesday, July 14th. Expect clear skies, a high of 95 degrees, and a low around 73 degrees tonight. A heat advisory remains in effect from 11 a.m. this morning to 9 p.m. tomorrow. The sun rose at 5:36 a.m. and will set at 8:26 p.m. An air quality health advisory remains in effect for New York City. State health and environmental officials have extended the advisory due to elevated ground-level ozone, which can make the air unhealthy to breathe, especially for children, older adults, people with asthma or heart disease, and anyone with other respiratory conditions. The advisory is in effect through 11 p.m. today, with the air quality index expected to exceed 100, reaching levels considered unhealthy for sensitive groups. Health officials recommend limiting strenuous outdoor activities, especially during the afternoon and early evening when ozone levels are typically highest. If you have asthma or another lung condition, keep your rescue inhaler with you and follow your doctor's treatment plan. If you experience coughing, wheezing, chest tightness, or shortness of breath, move indoors and seek medical attention if symptoms become severe. To protect yourself, stay indoors when possible, keep windows closed if you're using air conditioning, and check the latest air quality conditions before heading outside. You can also monitor real-time air quality through the EPA's AirNow website or by calling New York State's Air Quality Hotline at 1-800-535-1345. Once again, that number is 1-800-535-1345. A nationwide food safety alert this morning. Health officials are investigating a multi-state outbreak of cyclosporiasis, a diarrheal illness caused by the microscopic parasite Cyclospora. According to the Centers for Disease Control and Prevention, confirmed cases have now been reported in 31 states, with hundreds of illnesses and dozens of hospitalizations. Investigators are still working to identify the exact source, but fresh produce is believed to be the likely culprit. The parasite has been linked to foods such as lettuce, salad greens, cilantro, basil, raspberries, and other fresh produce in previous outbreaks. Officials stress that no specific brand or grower has been identified, and there are currently no nationwide recalls tied to this investigation. Symptoms typically appear about 1 week after exposure and may include watery diarrhea, stomach cramps, nausea, fatigue, loss of appetite, and flu-like symptoms. While many people recover on their own, young children, older adults, and those with weakened immune systems are at greater risk of dehydration and should seek medical care if symptoms become severe or persistent. Health experts recommend washing your hands thoroughly before preparing food, rinsing fresh fruits and vegetables under running water, keeping kitchen surfaces clean, and cooking foods when possible. 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The city's hiring halls bring together employers, workforce training programs, and support services under one roof. 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More than 1,000 New Yorkers have already received job offers through the program. Upcoming events include a customer service hiring hall on Thursday, July 16th from 10 a.m. to 2 p.m. at the Upper Manhattan Workforce One Career Center, located at 215 West 125th Street. Featured positions include cashier, front desk clerk, bank teller, dispatcher, and other customer service roles. 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

How did he know? How did he know when the words were still circling my thoughts? It's the way he looked at me. And in his eyes, the words dripped and spilled into that space between us. This is where healing resides. This is where our souls and our spirits, my lover, will definitely collide. This is love. This is bliss.

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Well, we found our center. And in our center, we found that warm morning light in opposition with that dark, sacred night. But when those two came together, the black magic intensified.

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1: 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I'm Sanji Lopez. Today is Tuesday, July 14th. Expect clear skies, a high of 95 degrees, and a low around 73 degrees tonight. A heat advisory remains in effect from 11 a.m. this morning to 9 p.m. tomorrow. The sun rose at 5:36 a.m. and will set at 8:26 p.m. An air quality health advisory remains in effect for New York City. State health and environmental officials have extended the advisory due to elevated ground-level ozone, which can make the air unhealthy to breathe, especially for children, older adults, people with asthma or heart disease, and anyone with other respiratory conditions. The advisory is in effect through 11 p.m. today, with the air quality index expected to exceed 100, reaching levels considered unhealthy for sensitive groups. Health officials recommend limiting strenuous outdoor activities, especially during the afternoon and early evening when ozone levels are typically highest. If you have asthma or another lung condition, keep your rescue inhaler with you and follow your doctor's treatment plan. 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A nationwide food safety alert this morning. Health officials are investigating a multi-state outbreak of cyclosporiasis, a diarrheal illness caused by the microscopic parasite Cyclospora. According to the Centers for Disease Control and Prevention, confirmed cases have now been reported in 31 states, with hundreds of illnesses and dozens of hospitalizations. Investigators are still working to identify the exact source, but fresh produce is believed to be the likely culprit. The parasite has been linked to foods such as lettuce, salad greens, cilantro, basil, raspberries, and other fresh produce in previous outbreaks. Officials stress that no specific brand or grower has been identified, and there are currently no nationwide recalls tied to this investigation. Symptoms typically appear about 1 week after exposure and may include watery diarrhea, stomach cramps, nausea, fatigue, loss of appetite, and flu-like symptoms. While many people recover on their own, young children, older adults, and those with weakened immune systems are at greater risk of dehydration and should seek medical care if symptoms become severe or persistent. 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Looking for a new job? 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The city's hiring halls bring together employers, workforce training programs, and support services under one roof. 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More than 1,000 New Yorkers have already received job offers through the program. Upcoming events include a customer service hiring hall on Thursday, July 16th from 10 a.m. to 2 p.m. at the Upper Manhattan Workforce One Career Center, located at 215 West 125th Street. 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A nonprofit hiring hall will also be held in the Bronx on Tuesday, July 28th at the Bronx Works Classic Community Center, located at 286 East 156th Street. 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This has been Sanji Lopez with the Joe Brown Community News Break on WHCR 90.3 FM, the voice of Harlem. Stay informed, stay safe, and stay connected to your community.